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0: 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And Black, I'm Scott Less. 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You don't even have to play well. 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Tee it up and support the Boys and Girls Clubs of Snohomish County, July 9th, Glen Eagle Golf Course, 92.9 KISM. Yes, we're in the middle of the 92 days of summer, and once again this year we've got a $35,000 grand prize. But let's say you don't qualify. Well, you still have a chance to win by attending the grand prize giveaway event. Those details are next, KISM.
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0: That's Guns N' Roses, 92.9 KISM, Joe Walsh on deck, and a song coming up next that you can find on the soundtrack to Adam Sandler's The Wedding Singer. And join 92.9 KISM, the Score Sports Bar and Grill in Ferndale on Thursday. We're out there from 3 till 6 for a chance to get you registered for the 92 days of summer. 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

0: 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We'll get back into it. Bon Jovi, also Alice Cooper on the way. And a group coming up next whose lead guitarist has gone solo for the Masters of the Universe soundtrack. The guitarist is next on KISM.
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6: Why'd I go to the doctor? 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
7: Symptoms like irregular heartbeat, heart racing, chest pain, shortness of breath, fatigue, or lightheadedness can come and go. But if it's AFib,

0: It's Alice Cooper, 92.9 KISM. Queen kicked off that set with another one, Bites the Dust. And Brian May actually is back on the Billboard charts. He's got a hit from the Masters of the Universe soundtrack called Eternia. It's a collaboration with composer Daniel Pemberton. And it came in number 3 on the Hard Rock Digital Song Sales chart. I went and checked it out a little while ago. It's a pretty kick-ass song. It kind of reminds me of Muse's Knights of Sidonia, if you've ever heard that song. Go check it out. All the way, more non-stop classic rock at Clapton, also the Black Crowes and Golden Earring next on KISM.
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They'll be opening up for Guns N' Roses when they come to BC this August. That is the Black Crowes. It's Like That, 92.9 KISM. Of course, get the details about that show at KISM.com. Priest on the way, also the Stones. Right now, Def Leppard, KISM.

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Marshall Tucker Band, can't you see? 92.9 KISM. My name is Charlie Steele. We'll jump back into it. Got Ozzy on the way and a band that played Ozzy's tribute concert. They're coming up in the next set. Friday night, 6 KISM opens up the music library once again to treat you to a classic rock experience. We'll highlight an album that was released during this week in rock history. Friday night, tracks from the motion picture soundtrack to the movie Singles, which kind of took place in the whole grunge scene in Seattle, early 90s, early mid-90s. Actually, really good Cameron Crowe flick. It's all powered by Oven Wood Fired Pizza in Fairhaven, where you can enjoy all you can eat on Mondays from 4 till 8 for just $24.95 per person. It's the album release party this Friday night at 6 on 92.9 KISM.

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Rocker, photographer, Brian Adams, summer of 69, 92.9 KISM. My name is Charlie Steele. Just getting into a big, long block of nonstop classic rock for this Tuesday night. Man for Man now, KISM.

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Does your brain feel like sometimes it just can't handle the world anymore? 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A new study notes that the human brain was never designed to handle this much bad news because we're supposed to be just basically fixate on clear and present dangers, not doom scrolling or cable newsing 24/7. 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

92.9 KISM. Scott Less hitting the streets tomorrow, getting you signed up for the 92 days of summer. I'll tell you where after Stone Temple Pilots. Right now, Led Zeppelin, KISM.

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0: 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My name is Charlie Steele. Got some Lynyrd Skynyrd, also Billy Squire on the way, and a band that got their name from Robert Plant's band, The Honey Drippers. They're coming up for us in just a few. And join 92.9 KISM at Barron Heating in Ferndale this Wednesday. That is tomorrow, 11 till 1. 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
1: What's up?
2: Well, it's what's down that's got my attention.
1: Oh?
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1: You're weird.
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Your new album, Foreign Tongues, out on the 10th of next month. That's the Rolling Stones, 92.9 KISM. This song probably wouldn't be considered taboo today. Back in the 80s, though, it was like, hell yeah. Van Halen, Hot for Teacher, KISM.

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Inspiration for that band's name came from a coach they had named Leonard Skinner. It's Leonard Skinner, 92.9 KISM. This band's name was inspired by a project from Robert Plant called The Honey Drippers. This is Dirty Honey, KISM.

It's Dirty Honey, rolling sevens, 92.9 KISM. This is Charlie Steele with tonight's random moment of knowledge on the way. And tonight, I'll tease it for you. What does June 23rd have in common with a British invasion band and one of America's most notorious serial killers? I'll share that with you coming up right now. Billy Squire, KISM.

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Santana, 92.9 KISM. This is Charlie Steele with tonight's Random Moment of Knowledge. On this day back in 1965, the Kinks played a show in Springfield, Illinois, promoted by the local Junior Chamber of Commerce. The vice president of the local chapter was a young John Wayne Gacy. And even after the gig, he invited the band over to his home for drinks. They actually stayed there until about 3 a.m. when they started feeling kind of eerie about being there. Billy Idol, KISM.

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0: That is the Cars, 92.9 KISM. This is Charlie Steele, got the Boss on the way. Also, Boston will kick off more nonstop classic rock with a song about a regular Joe coming up for us here in just a few minutes. 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

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This is Charlie Steele into the final hour of Tuesday night. Got Tom Petty, Elton John, Scorpions on the way. Right now, this band coming to BC in August. 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

92.9 KISM. Recently, Elton John received an award at the Great Canadian Casino Resort in Toronto. And while he was there, he revealed he's got new music coming out. He's just wrapped up a new album. He says, unlike anything he's ever done before, it's actually really different. No word on a release date. This is Saturday night's All Right for Fighting KISM.

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0: Pat and John Show. Classic Rock 92.9 KISM. Another day in the mid-80s before it cools down a little bit. Yesterday, another hot one. And John, the hit of the summer so far, at least down at the beach cabin, has been an appliance that was purchased. It's kind of like of a community thing. Somebody had brought up the idea, and it gets put to a vote. Everything gets put to a vote down at the cabin because everybody, there's like 20 owners. You know, it's kind of one of those deals where everybody has a share and a say. And somebody brought up the idea of, I like nugget ice, like a nugget ice machine, so you can have ice like they have at Taco Time. And so everybody chipped in, and they bought a nugget ice machine, and we love it. I don't know if you're an ice chewer like I am. I love to chew ice. It's almost more enjoyable than the drink itself. But the nugget ice thing is a big hit. Have you ever tried it? You like it?
1: Do I like an ice maker? Is that what you're asking me?
0: Nugget ice.
1: Oh, I don't know. I did look at I did look at ice makers a while ago. And I like the idea of having one. I don't have the counter space. If I, next year when we get we're going to move into a different place next year. If I got the counter space, yeah, that's probably something I'm sure the bartender would appreciate that.
0: I mean, the nugget ice, man, it's one of those things where, I'm afraid if I chew normal ice cubes, my teeth are just going to shatter one day because I'm an ice eater. But the nugget ice, it's a little softer. It's a little more chewable. It's, like when you get a pop at Taco Time. It's that kind of ice you can have at home. Huge hit.
1: Yeah.
0: 10 out of 10 recommend.
1: Yeah. For me, it's more of, I don't care what shape the ice is. It's just being able to have ice. Because I got bags in the freezer that I'm taking a hammer to every other night and pounding the ice out of the bags, out of the chunks, and putting it into stuff. And so just to have a maker.
0: Why don't you just buy ice trays?
1: Just to have an ice maker would, I don't really have the, I suppose I could, but it's, I don't know that I have the patience or the responsibility of making sure that they're filled up in the time and all that. So it's just easier for me to get a couple bags of ice. I got a 7-Eleven, down at the bottom of the hill that I can hit, and I get it that way. But yeah, it would be nice to have, just to have an ice maker. Or maybe I'll get my next fridge will have an ice maker.
0: But I mean, it's kind of an indulgence. It's a little over the top, but hey, if everybody's chipping in, I mean, one of the things, it costs like $160 or something, but when everybody chips in, works out great.
1: Yeah. Well, you're going to need the ice today because we're back into the mid-80s, as you said, but I think this is, looks like it's the last of the 80s for at least maybe a week or so. Sunshine today, high of 84. Then tomorrow, things change a little bit. Cloudy, a high of 71. And then the 60s are coming for a few days. We got another name in the 92 days of summer. We're going to do it 7:30 this morning. I guess Scott's out there signing people up for the contest today.
0: We'll Baron Heat and Ferndale.
1: Yeah, more about that coming up. And our today's top three will be visiting.

visiting another state today as we cover all 50 of them for America's 250th. Our studio lines and text lines are open if you want to climb in at 360-733-5476, 360-733-KISM. One of those World Cup soccer teams brought the world's biggest, but we'll tell you what it is here in just a few minutes. To Seattle, KISM.

0: Brad and John, KISM. 544, sunny, 84 the high today. It's 60 right now. The world's largest coffee pot is in Seattle. You'd think we would have that. It would already be ours, but it's not. The Bosnians brought it in here in advance of today's Bosnia-Herzegovina match with Qatar. And I guess coffee is, they pride themselves in their coffee in Bosnia, according to this story here. They've got a secret recipe of coffee, which they say is a lot stronger than American drip coffee. Anyways, they got...
1: Coffee's a big deal in Bosnia, apparently.
0: Yeah.
1: It's a ritual experience.
0: They got a coffee pot that they had sitting at the base of the Space Needle yesterday. I don't know if it's still there this morning. It's 4 feet tall, and it's over 37 inches at its base, and the thing serves 8,000 cups of coffee. And the thing, it's
1: 8,000 cups.
0: It's functional.
1: By the time you get to it, by the time I would get to it, though, I'd have like coffee cup number 7,994, and it'd be lukewarm.
0: So some people got served the coffee yesterday from the Bosnians.
1: They say Bosnian coffee is a social experience. Rather than just a quick caffeine fix, they said it's common in homes and cafes during family or business gatherings that the invitation to talk and spend time together, come for coffee is kind of the translation for it. And it emphasizes hospitality and conversation over speed, and people will sit down and have a relaxed communal experience for a half an hour or more over coffee.
0: Sounds like the tea culture, I guess, in some countries, right? So if it weren't for sports, I really wouldn't know what's going on in the world. And I had to look, what happened to Yugoslavia? Because that's, you know, Bosnia and Herzegovina is one country, and when I looked on the map, I said, well, wasn't that Yugoslavia? And then Yugoslavia, that's right, Yugoslavia is no longer. So it busted up into several different countries, six independent countries, of which Bosnia and Herzegovina is one of them.
1: And they're playing Qatar today.
0: Yes.
1: Some people say Qatar. I've heard other people say Qatar.
0: Yeah, I'm going to go both ways with that. I've got in the news, I got some World Cup related stories in which I have to say Qatar. And I think at times I'm going to say Qatar. Sometimes I'll say Qatar. Sometimes I'll say Qatar. Because that's how I hear the news people say it. I hear them say it both ways. So, you know, I'm not sure which way you're supposed to go with. But I'll say it both ways.
1: I guess for me, when I hear him talk about the airlines, it seems like it's more like Qatar Airlines. I never heard it pronounced Qatar Airlines. And so that's my go-to then.
0: Yeah.
1: More so than maybe like a news person, more the airline.
0: So their game is at noon today. And then the U.S.
1: Tomorrow at 7.
0: Tomorrow night at 7. And who?
1: It's Turkey A.
0: Turkey A.
1: And Canada plays Switzerland today at noon, too. So that place, it's going to be jumping, watching for them.
0: All right. 1 hour from now, we're going to give you some, I can't believe it's news. At some point this morning, we'll have some knuckleheads showing up in Whidbey Island 911. And, of course, it's 7:30 a name for the big payout, 35K in the 92 days of summer.
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5: 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And then with Scott Less at Barron Heating in Ferndale today between 11 and 1. 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Barron's got a lot of ways to spend that $35,000, and Scott's got your ticket in at 1 o'clock in Ferndale.
6: Okay, we got news and sports coming up here in a few minutes, and yeah, the clock is ticking for a big-time lottery winner in Bellingham. Details coming up. Brad and John, KISM.

0: 9.9 KISM 556. Sunny, warm again today. We're looking to be right around the mid 80s, and we're sitting at 60 right now. We got news and sports coming up next.
1: We got soccer in Seattle again today, and we've got another Mariners afternoon game. And what kind of money Diana Rossini was making before it all blew up next.
2: Brad and John coming back. 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
14: 6:02 on the Brandon John Show, and a high in the mid-80s. Don't forget the sunglasses. Don't forget the sunscreen. And at some point today, stop by the factory store in Anacortes with Lopez Island Creamery, or swing by your local grocery and grab a pint of the official ice cream of the Brandon John Show and the 92 Days of Summer, Lopez Island Creamery.
15: It's a World Cup game day in Seattle, Bosnia and Herzegovina versus Qatar at noon. The United States eased travel restrictions on the Iranian men's soccer team, allowing them into Seattle today, 2 days before their match with Egypt. For security reasons, the original plan was to hold off Iran's arrival until Thursday. The city has established designated protest areas near the stadium to accommodate the expected demonstrations. And Egypt will be training in Seattle tonight. They had set up camp at Gonzaga University, where they returned after playing in Vancouver Sunday. And Seattle's Lumen Field isn't the only World Cup stadium where drones have been seized. Over 300 drones have been confiscated from various stadium sites. The FBI's Miami field office seized 54 drones. 11 were taken in Seattle on U.S. World Cup game day last Friday. A test.

0: Tesla driver fell asleep at the wheel on I-5 in Seattle Monday afternoon. A trooper noticed the woman asleep at the wheel after the woman's Tesla zipped past the trooper while she was doing 78 miles per hour. He was able to get the vehicle stopped. The driver got a $300 ticket for negligent driving. Speaking of electric vehicles, King 5 has a story last night about a guy in Ballard, a homeowner there, who has his electric vehicle charging cable stolen three times in the last year. There's, I guess there's copper wiring inside the cable, and that's what they're going for. But he has video from like three or four different camera angles of these guys. I mean, there's video from up top, there's video from down low. Their faces are as clear as can be. Their license plate, their vehicle, all that stuff is there. And one of the guys, it's two of them, one of the guys is like, he looks to be about our age.
1: Yeah.
0: And he's got his pants, you know how young people will wear their pants almost below their butt? This guy is doing that. His pants are below his butt.
2: Should he use that charging cable for a belt?
0: Yeah, he's got, I think he might even have a belt. It's a weird look for anyone, but especially like dudes our age.
2: If you got to bend that down to get your wallet, your pants are too low.
0: Yeah.
2: Well, that's assuming the guy has a wallet.
0: I'm sure he does. It's not his wallet, but he got somebody's wallet.
2: He's got somebody's wallet.
0: And the clock is...
2: Hi, Mrs. Johnson.
0: The clock is ticking for a multi-million-dollar lottery winner in Bellingham. At least they bought the ticket in Bellingham. Doesn't necessarily mean they're from Bellingham, but it's an $8.2 million lotto ticket. Ooh. That was purchased at the Arco station on the Guide. This is the drawing was done for this back on January 31st. The winner has until July 30th to claim their $8.2 million, so a little over a month left. And if no one claims it, the money supposedly goes to help college students across the state and supports early childhood education programs. More than a dozen Carnival cruise passengers brawled in Miami. They were standing in the Florida customs line when men and women started throwing punches. Luggage went flying. Authorities say two feuding families were at the center of the fight. No one was arrested, but 16 people landed on Carnival's banned for life list. Your National Weather Service forecast. Sunshine today and a high of 84. Clouds tomorrow and a high of 71. It's 61 in Everett, 61 in Surrey, B.C., 16 in Celsius, and it's 60 in Bellingham. 606, the sports with Brad.
2: 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Some golfing weather, and Deception Pass Golf Center has a little something for everybody. 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The Mariners started a road trip in Pittsburgh yesterday, and it was a homecoming for Cole Young. And he made the most of it. He went to North Allegheny High School, and in front of the home fans, he hits a two-run home run in the seventh inning and lifts the Mariners to, this is his first game in his hometown, and he gets the Mariners the 3-2 win over the Pirates yesterday. Cal Raleigh also homered for the first time since April 27th, and the M's with that 3-2 win. They try to go for another one today with Brian Wu on the hill at 3:40, and then tomorrow is a 9:30 in the morning first pitch. And yesterday late in the show, I think one of our last sportscasts, we announced that the Huskies broadcaster, Tony Castricone, was leaving. The voice of the Huskies after serving 9 years in the wake of Bob Rondo. Bob Rondo was a legend, and I really like Tony Castricone too, but he's going to take the radio play-by-play job with the Tampa Bay Buccaneers. The NBA draft last night, and some kids becoming millionaires, and the Washington Wizards with A.J. DeBanza, Darren Peterson going to the Utah Jazz, Memphis Grizzly gets the Cameron Boozer, Caleb Wilson to the Bulls. The Washington Huskies' Hans Steinbeck was selected 14th overall by the Charlotte Hornets. In soccer last night, Cristiano Ronaldo becomes the first player to score in six World Cups as he gets a goal against Uzbekistan. The only two players to score in the six different World Cups, Ronaldo and I guess Messi. And I'm not sure how they differ in there, but it was Ronaldo's goal there. And the 41-year-old made history when he put it in off his right foot for the 1-0 there.
0: What do you mean in the six different World Cups?
2: He's played in six different World Cups. So that's like 24 years, isn't
0: it? Oh, my God.
2: Yeah.
0: Wow.
2: If they only do it. So if he's 41 years old, 24 years, he started, in his mid-20s or something.
0: Huh. Okay.
2: And cranking it out. Today, there's a lot of soccer. It's Switzerland and Canada at noon. Then in Seattle, as you mentioned, Bosnia and Herzegovina get after it at noon. Scotland plays Brazil in Miami at 3 o'clock. Can you imagine the Scotland fans showing up in Miami and going, you know what? This is pretty nice down here with the palm trees and the sunshine and everything.
0: Yeah, they have.
2: I imagine they better be sunblocking up when they get down there.
0: They have to move them around, don't they? Because they didn't. Are they the ones who drank Boston empty? Well, completely dry.
2: Scotland. They drank a bunch of the bars dry in Boston. And my wife went out yesterday. She went to a lunch thing with a co-worker at the Owl and Thistle Irish Bar in downtown Seattle. And they asked the server there, how has the World Cup affected your business? She says, we're out of just about everything. We won't have an Irish beer here until next week sometime.

0: Brad and John at 92.9 KISM, 614. Sunny mid-80s today. It's 60 right now. And it's Missouri today in our today's top three as we hit all 50 states. We're going to visit Missouri today. What do you know? People, places, and things. What comes to mind when Missouri comes up?
1: I think Branson, Missouri, like that little show town. I've never been there. Sounds like it's like a knockoff Nashville or something.
0: Right.
1: That's what I know. I get the impression that maybe B-level celebrities go to Branson and play kind of little rooms or something.
0: That is my impression of it as well. Same as you, Brad. I've never been there. But like Glenn Campbell, like he's dead now, but like 15, 20 years ago, probably was a frequenter of Branson. The B, maybe even C-level country artists from the 1970s probably play in Branson. Also coming to mind when I think of Missouri,

0: is a lot of famous comedians or funny people are from Missouri. We learned this when the Kansas City Royals made the World Series. This is, I don't know, maybe 10 years ago or so. Paul Rudd was at all the games. John Hamm was at all the games. Some of the other Missourians, Nikki Glaser's a Kansas City girl, Kathleen Madigan, Ellie Kemper. She was in The Office, and I think now she does Kohl's commercials. She is a Missouri girl as well. So a lot of funny people come from the Kansas City, St. Louis areas too. So text in your top three. What do you got? People, places, and things. And I know we get texts from Missouri frequently from listeners out there. So if we got any of our Missouri listeners this morning who want to jump in, 360-733-5476, 360-733-KISM.
1: Yeah, I'm going to need some help with Missouri.
0: We need to find out who's playing.
1: Well, who says Missouri?
0: Missouri. We need to find out who is playing in, here's the list of some shows in Branson right now. There's Dolly Parton Stampede in Branson. I don't know what that is.
1: And how are you getting trampled? And what are you getting trampled by?
0: I'm not sure.
1: I might sign up for that.
0: There's an ABBA music tribute that's playing in Branson right now. New Jersey Nights.
1: What is that, like a Bruce Springsteen, Bon Jovi thing, and Frank Sinatra?
0: Nashville Roadhouse Live. There's a Back to the Bee Gees tribute playing in Branson right now. There's a Beach Boys tribute playing in Branson. Yeah, that's
1: tribute town.
0: What it is. It's tribute town America right there. And Bohemian Queen, you can catch them as well. 360-733-5476. Your top three from Missouri today.
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2: So it sounds like it's all tribute acts down there in Branson, yeah. Huh?
3: Dolly Parton's Stampede in Branson is it's a restaurant that has shows, all different kinds of shows. Shows with horses, shows with acrobats, shows with country performers, tribute artists, of course. And they say only the finest food in Branson is at Dolly Parton's Stampede. They have a live nativity scene at Christmas time with real camels coming through.
2: And then I hope they're two humped camels when they're at Dolly's place. They better not be that one humped camel.
3: And then
2: better be two.
3: And then they clear it out the next night. They do something called Elegance on Ice. Really, should we really put Elegance and Branson in the same sentence? But
2: did Mike Leach go coach at Missouri? Was that where he left after Wazoo?
3: I don't know. I don't remember where. I'm not sure where he went, but. So get your texts in this morning, your top three things that you know about the great state of Missouri. And at 7:45 this morning, we'll start breaking it all down.

0: some life advice from Skinner. Classic Rock 92.9 KISM in the sunshine today, 85 or so. It's just about 6:30 here with news and sports, and Seattle's going to be on display again. The New York Times said the Seattle Stadium is the tops of the world, the North American World Cup soccer stadiums, tied with Atlanta. Said it doesn't get any better than the setting around Pioneer Square and the stadium, and I'm sure it'll all look great this afternoon.
1: All right, and along those lines, a Guinness World Record for pot was at the Space Needle yesterday. Not exactly what you're thinking of. We'll tell you about it in the news next.
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5: 652 and another day in the 80s is we'll be up around the mid 80s, but then the change is coming. We'll get into some news and sports with that forecast. And John is standing by with the headlines brought to us by Coconut Kenny's. Imagine Chipotle barbecue sauce, grilled chicken, bacon, red onions, and cilantro on toasted cheese pizza crust. That's the Waikiki at Coconut Kenny's, and there's a special deal on that with Wednesday's dine-in, takeout, and delivery paradise from Linden to Lake Stevens.
6: This is a World Cup game day in Seattle. Qatar playing Bosnia and Herzegovina at noon today. It was a light rail record for the city of Seattle Friday, the day of the U.S. World Cup match. 280,000 passengers rode the light rail. There was also a sold-out Mariners game that night. The previous record was a Seahawks Super Bowl parade day. Friday was also a record day for lime scooter, bikes, and glider usage in Seattle. And the world's largest coffee pot is in Seattle, brought by the Bosnians in advance of today's match. The Bosnians brought the coffee pot to the Seattle Center. Guinness says it is the biggest coffee pot in the world. It sat beneath the Space Needle yesterday. It serves 8,000 cups of coffee. They made their secret recipe of coffee, which they describe as a lot stronger than American drip coffee. It's 4 feet tall, this coffee pot is, and over 37 inches at its base.
5: There's some mornings I wish I could just dive into a coffee pot like that and swim around.
6: It's made of copper, and it's functional. It actually brews coffee. They used it yesterday. There. Homelessness in King County is up 9% since 2024, according to a report in the Seattle Times. 64% of the homeless live outside of shelters. They're living in tents and cars. The King County exec says over 18,000 are homeless on any given night. The number of people in shelters did decline slightly. The report says the growth rate of homelessness has slowed in King County compared to 2024, when the region had a 26% increase. Dozens have died in France this week in the heat wave. Temperatures have been in the 100s this week. So far, 40 people have drowned in France. Officials say many of those who drowned were young people swimming in unsupervised locations. The Sahara, the Middle East, and the desert southwest of the U.S. are the only areas in the world hotter than France. Yesterday, it's so hot in Paris, they're asking people to not take the trains. They're cutting 10% of the service to avoid overheating the tracks. This unusual heat wave for Europe is expected to continue into the weekend. And Bed Bath & Beyond returns to Bellevue. Bed Bath went bankrupt and closed its locations. But now, Bed Bath & Beyond is opening 98 locations across the U.S. They're rebranded as Bed Bath & Beyond The Container Store. And the first Bed Bath in the state of Washington will be in Bellevue on Bellevue Way, where Bellevue's Container Store is located. And then another store is going to be coming to the South Center Mall. No opening date has been given for those locations. All right, anybody in our audience have coffee with the world's largest coffee pot yesterday in Seattle? Anybody get served down there? Anybody have a brush with the world's? That is the world's largest coffee pot.
5: And then, you know, you show up.

0: it's empty and somebody's like, can somebody please make another pot?
1: How long does
0: come
1: that
0: on
1: take? How long does that take?
0: 8,000 cups.
1: We could find another 8,000 people.
0: And don't pull it
1: Seattle.
0: Out before it's done.
1: Who
0: you
1: need,
0: know,
1: who need coffee?
0: Don't
1: sure.
0: try and sneak it before the drip is done.
1: Sure. All right. Anybody have a brush with that coffee pot yesterday?
0: That would have been cool. Like the needle kind of leans over like it's the foamer.
1: Yeah. You got sunshine today, a high of 84. We got clouds tomorrow, a high of 71. Or do you have a brush with any of the other Guinness World Record, world's tallest, biggest things that Guinness sanctions? I think we were probably a part of the world's largest human 12 a couple of times. We should have got Guinness to come out and sanction it.
0: Yeah,
1: I can't imagine there being a reason for a bigger 12 than the ones that we formed at Civic Stadium in Bellingham in advance of the Super Bowls for the Seahawks.
0: And I imagine that polar dip out at Birch Bay, they had the numbers. There was just some like technicality thing that didn't let them get the record. But the people were there.
1: 61 Camano Island, 64 Lumen Field, and 60 in Bellingham. 637 in the sports with Brad.
0: And Cole Young in Pittsburgh, his hometown, hits a two-run home run in the seventh that lifts the Mariners to a 3-2 win over the Pirates, keeping us in first place in the AL West. And it'll be Brian Wu against the Pirates at 3:40 today. And then they wrap up that series at 9:30 tomorrow morning before heading to Cleveland against the Guardians. And there's baseball on with Texas and Miami earlier, Boston, Colorado at noon. Later on, the Cubs and the Mets. But, you know, it's soccer time and World Cup soccer. I watched a good bit of the Europe-Ghana game or England-Ghana game yesterday. Played to a scoreless draw, which was kind of a yawn, but I thought I expected a little more. It was a great game by Ghana because I think England was heavily favored. Switzerland and Canada today at noon. In Seattle, it's Bosnia and Herzegovina, and then Scotland and Brazil, Morocco, Haiti, Czechia and Mexico, and South Africa and South Korea. And second round of the NBA draft after round one yesterday saw the Wizards take A.J. DeBanza out of BYU. ESPN's Matt Miller, a NFL draft analyst, disclosed that he was in a serious car accident in Missouri. We're talking about Missouri today in the top three, your things you know about that. He was reporting on something down there when he was involved in a serious car accident when he went into the other lane and hit a semi-truck. His left arm had to be amputated in addition to a bunch of broken ribs. Former Olympic skier Bodie Miller, 48 years old, has been arrested on some drug charges, misdemeanor drug charges in Idaho. Turns out they caught him with a bag with 4.1 grams of hallucinogenic mushrooms. So Bodie liked to get his shroom on a little bit. And Diana Rossini. Investigation into her affair with Mike Vrabel and getting fired from The Athletic and The New York Times and all that. Her salary has come out. The sports reporter was being paid an annual salary of $800,000 working for The New York Times before she lost her job in that scandal. She was one of the highest paid journalists at The Athletic, which was purchased by the Times back in 2022. I didn't know those reporters made that kind of money.
1: Yeah, that's a lot of money to lose.
0: 800 grand.
1: She's probably been offered over $1 million to
0: tell that story.
1: Yeah, yeah. Today's top three, about an hour from now, it's the state of Missouri. What do you know about the state of Missouri? People, places, things. St. Louis, Kansas City. What do you know about all that? Give us three and text them in this morning, 360-733-5476. One of the guys in our classic rock playlist, Michael McDonald, the king of yacht rock, is a St. Louis guy. So here's a little bit of Mr. Yacht Rock here with the Doobies, Brad and John, 92.9 KISM.

0: right, there's a Missouri guy right there, Brad and John, KISM, Michael McDonald of the Doobie Brothers. And 1 hour from now, we'll be doing our today's top three. Give us your top three things you know about the state of Missouri. If you have to lean on the Kansas City Chiefs or the St. Louis Cardinals, go right ahead. But give us three, 360-733-5476. 360-733-KISM. And coming up after 7, I think we're going to have a fun conversation about fish. I'm not talking about the band.
1: No.
0: We're talking about fish as pets. All right?
1: Yeah.
0: And who's laid out some serious cabbage to get, you know, with an aquarium and all that kind of stuff. But we got a Can't Believe It's News next.
1: Yeah, and we'll go to Kentucky. That's where I'll tell you about a couple. And they're goofing around, trying to have fun with their big old bag of drugs, and it finds them, and I Can't Believe It's News.
2: 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Coming back.
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10: Let's begin the knucklehead roll call in this edition of I Can't Believe It's News. Right here in Western Washington, in Pierce County, where a woman with vodka in her car pulled up to deputies at a crime scene to see what was going on.
4: Well, what's all the hubbub about?
10: She ended up getting arrested. This is 2 o'clock Saturday morning. Deputies are investigating a burglary in this area. When this vehicle pulls up, a deputy spots a bottle of vodka in the center console, and then it's game on. The driver opened the center console, and that revealed a gun that she wasn't supposed to have. The 28-year-old woman was a convicted felon, so she was arrested for DUI and unlawful possession of a firearm.
4: Yeah, we got a couple comedians down in Kentucky, too, John. One of them's named Trisha Crowley. She's 51 years old, and during a traffic stop, she gave a detective a false identification card that belonged to somebody else, and when her true identity was revealed, she had an outstanding warrant. In her car was Damon Bennett. He's 48 years old, and I guess he considers himself pretty funny, too. Detective found Bennett also had some outstanding warrants, so a further investigation of the car was warranted. And these two people are now facing charges after the cops say they found one bag of suspected drugs in there. And then they found a second bag which had a label on it. And like some knuckleheads in the past, the bag had a label that said, definitely not a big bag full of drugs. And it was a big bag of drugs.
10: And I bet you like one or two of those words were misspelled.
4: Yeah, like
10: drugs. D-U-R-G-S.
4: D-R-U-double-G.
10: I definitely know they didn't spell definitely right.
4: No.
10: Because I have a problem with definitely. All right. Well, why don't we keep it going here with the trifecta of bad girls here in this edition of I Can't Believe It's News. And we will give you a New York Knicks fan who literally trashed her career.
4: A
10: 40-year-old woman wearing a Knicks shirt was caught on camera dumping a public trash can on the streets of New York during the Knicks championship parade. I mean, completely turning over the trash can and then stealing it. Because why would you steal a trash can? Well, this one has the city's special, as one of those city special trash cans that they painted in Knicks colors, orange and blue. It almost resembles a basketball hoop. I mean,
4: it does look kind of cool. It would be cool to have in your man cave or something like that, but paint one up yourself.
10: She was seen.
4: Go down to Sherwin-Williams and get yourself some orange and blue paint.
10: She was seen walking off with the empty trash can. If that weren't bad enough, she was later seen on video riding with the trash can on a New York subway.
4: Giving other people the same idea.
10: The video and picture. And those subways are so crowded. Like, they are just shoehorning people into these subway cars in New York. And this woman is taking up a space with a garbage can. They probably made her put that on her head in the subway. Now, we need to get a couple more people in here, lady. You put that over your dome. The video and the pictures of this woman were posted everywhere, and it caught the attention of J.P. Morgan Chase, because that's where she works, or used to work.
4: She was
10: Chase Bank's Director of Community Engagement until Chase identified her as one of their employees, and she got fired Tuesday. She actually hasn't been charged with a crime, but I hope at least they made her return the

0: Brad and John, 92.9 KISM. Sunny, 84 the high today, 60 right now. 84. It's like Missouri here today without the humidity. Missouri is our top three for today. Top three people, places, things. What do you know about MO, the Show Me State? Ray in West Seattle is giving you his, he says, my favorite Missourians are Tina Turner, the Negro Leagues Museum. Yeah, that's in downtown Kansas City. We were going to go to that. We had a few hours to kill before a flight out of Kansas City, but there was a threat of snow, and it turned out to be a blizzard. Remember, that was like last year.
1: Yeah, yeah.
0: I ended up missing the show because I was stuck in, at the Kansas City airport. But because there was a threat of snow, they had closed it down. Snow wasn't even going to start for another 3-4 hours, but I got to get back there and hit that. And then he says, the mighty Missouri battleship.
1: Yeah, when the Mariners were in Kansas City on a road trip not too long ago, a couple of the guys went and toured the Negro League Museum and then had the curator on for a couple innings. And it did sound fabulous. And of course, the Rush fans know Getty.

0: Lee has donated more than, I mean, I think it's like 500 autographed baseballs to the museum himself. He's got like his own wing there.
1: Mm. Phil says, I'm going to give you Fats Domino's Kansas City in my top three.
2: Going to Kansas City.
1: The Gateway Arch and Harry Truman, Phil says. Chicago had a deep cut on their Chicago 8 album titled Harry Truman, which got some radio airplay and is still relevant today.
0: And Todd reminds us, it was the home of Budweiser.
1: That's right. I think they still have the brewery there, but yeah, is it
0: InBev, I think, a German company.
1: Yeah, right. It's owned overseas now. 360-733-5476. Give us your top three for Missouri today. News and sports coming next.
0: Got the world coming to Seattle today at noon. Give you a little bit of that next.

0: It's Brad and John, right back on KISM.
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0: How do they pronounce it? Qatar or Qatar? What about Bosnia and Herzegovina? They are the opposition for Qatar at noon today in Seattle. So because it's a World Cup day, all those streets, you know, a bunch of streets around the stadium district will be closed today, and the trains will be super busy. The United States eased travel restriction on the Iranian men's soccer team, allowing them into Seattle today, a couple days before their match with Egypt. For security reasons, the original plan was to hold off Iran's arrival until Thursday. The city has established designated protest areas near the stadium to accommodate the expected demonstrations. And Egypt is going to be training in Seattle tonight. They had set up camp at Gonzaga University, where they returned after playing in Vancouver Sunday. And Lumen Field isn't the only World Cup stadium area where drones have been seized. Over 300 drones have been confiscated from various World Cup stadium sites. The FBI's Miami field office seized 54 drones. 11 were taken in Seattle on U.S. World Cup game day last Friday. A 17-year-old is in critical condition after he jumped off a dock into Lake Washington yesterday. He was underwater for 10 minutes before rescuers could get to him. Once they reached him, they brought him to shore within 2 minutes. He arrived at Harborview in critical condition. U.S. Air Force buying a new fleet of drones. They're not saying what the sticker price is, but these will help manned warplanes hit targets that are deep in enemy territory, so those manned planes don't have to risk being shot down. They'll fly ahead of human pilots and scan for enemy aircraft. And a Tesla driver fell asleep at the wheel on I-5 in Seattle Monday afternoon. A trooper noticed the woman asleep at the wheel after the woman's Tesla passed the trooper while she was doing 78 miles per hour. He was able to get the vehicle stopped. The driver got a $300 ticket for negligent driving. Your National Weather Service forecast. Sunshine today, a high of 84. Clouds tomorrow, and a high of 71. That brings up some interesting questions regarding that. She fell asleep. Now, she supposedly was asleep, and the car was doing 78. So yeah. If you fall asleep in the Tesla,
1: it shouldn't go over a certain an hour without waking you up.
0: Well, you would think it knows the speed limit.
1: Yeah.
0: And you would think that it would dial it down to the proper speed limit if the driver is, like, asleep and not. But I guess if she hit cruise control for 78, well, I guess that's
1: it
0: what
1: it's
0: going to
1: be able to override it, though.
0: Right. Well, yeah, because you know it can. If, like, a car gets in the way, it's going to slow down. It's going to drop under 78.
2: We will not be responsible for paying your ticket.
0: Yeah, no. We won't do that for you. Sonny, that ought to be a subscription offer from Tesla, you know, where you pay a little extra per month, and they'll cover the speeding tickets. Sunshine today, a high of 84. Clouds tomorrow, a high of 71.
1: Yesterday, when we got to talking about ruined by robots and everything, there were people that swore by the robot surgery. They'd done several surgeries. And I got to talking to my wife, who has had several. She had a tibial osteotomy on her knee when she was a teenager because her kneecap kept sliding out of place. And she's got a massive scar. It goes all the way from above her knee. It's 10-inch scar down the front of her leg. And she hates it. And she's like, man, if I would have had that surgery with today's technology, what, a couple little insert holes there?
0: Yeah.
1: Instead of the scar that goes all the way down the front of her leg?
0: Yeah, well, you saw Lindsay Vonn yesterday.
1: Lindsay Vonn yesterday.
0: That scar.
1: She's got a massive scar, but, I mean, her leg was pretty much had to be reconstructed as she's out there on a bathing, you know, in a bathing suit.
0: 61 right now at the
1: But even still, it was, what, 5 months ago that her leg was completely shattered, and she's out there in a swimsuit?
0: 61 at the Peace Arch. It's 64 in Seattle, 62 in Bellingham, 708 in the Sports with Brad.
1: If you've been injured in a car accident yourself, Ziad Youssef from Bellingham Injury Law and the home of CrashLaw.net reminds you to lawyer up. Justice, prosperity, and independence. That's CrashLaw.net.
2: And Cole Young went to North Allegheny High School in the Pittsburgh area, and the 22-year-old was making his debut in his hometown yesterday and hits a two-run home.

0: home run in the seventh that gives the Mariners the 3-2 win over the Pirates. Cal Raleigh also homered his first tripper since April 27th, so the M's stay in first place in the AL West, and Brian Wu tries to extend that lead today when he goes to the Hill at 3:40. Yesterday late in the show, we announced that the University of Washington voice of the Huskies, Tony Castricone, was leaving after 9 years to join the radio play-by-play team, lead the radio play-by-play team for the Tampa Bay Buccaneers. And the NBA draft, round one, last night, teenagers becoming millionaires. A.J. DeBanza, 6 foot, what, seven foot wingspan. He goes to the Washington Wizards. Cristiano Ronaldo and Lionel Messi, they have scored goals in 6 World Cups. And so that gives them a little bit of history. Ronaldo scored in the 6th minute of Portugal's win against Uzbekistan, and the 41-year-old joins Messi as the only 2 players to score in 6 different World Cups. And there are, what, 6 games today on, and 2 of them at noon. The one with Canada and Switzerland's at noon, and the one in Seattle with Qatar and Bosnia-Herzegovina is at noon as well. And, John, in watching soccer, I mean, I'm becoming a bigger soccer fan with this go-round of the World Cup. And I didn't know that it was the first time in FIFA history that they're mandating players take hydration breaks.
1: Yeah.
0: In the 96th year of FIFA World Cup soccer, they're finally saying, you know what, after 22 minutes of running around out there, they should probably have some water, especially when it's 84 degrees. Today in Seattle.
1: Yeah, they've been doing that for all the games, and I think they're doing that even in places when it's not hot. just to keep it uniform.
0: Yeah.
1: That like when there's a World Cup game, the next time there's a World Cup game and the heat wave is gone here, they'll still have that thing in place. Yeah.
0: I couldn't run for 20 minutes around without taking any water.
1: Yeah, why
0: would
1: not?
0: You?
1: Yeah, they should have like how runners have those camels,
0: yeah,
1: you know, that you can wear. Yeah, camelback thing. Yeah, they should give them those. All right, we're going to try to find, since our today's top three is Missouri, we'll see if we can find a classic rock tune that's got a Missouri reference in the song. And we're talking about a song that we play. The Beatles had that Kansas City song, Kansas City.

0: Pat and John Show, Classic Rock 92.9, KISM, a name in the 92 days of summer in 15 minutes. And an instant qualifier with Scott Less out in Ferndale Baron Heating today. Some details on that coming up, or you can skip ahead to KISM.com and find out all about it. Today's going to be a big day at our house, John, as our son Barrett, who turns 7 later this summer, he's going to get his first pet. And it's not a snake. He wants a snake. He's been catching snakes in the yard and all this, and he's fascinated by snakes. And sometimes to kill time in between his when school would get out and go into the his Taekwondo lesson, we instead of going home, we kill a little time, go to the park, and sometimes to the pet store. And he gets fascinated by looking at all the pets and everything, but he knows he's not ready for a snake. So we're talking about bringing home a fish, a betta fish, and we ordered the tank and the rocks and the little plants and all that stuff, and that came last night. And then today we're probably going to go pick out the fish. And from what I understand, betta fish can't be with other betta fish because they fight and they'll kill each other. So we're just going to get one, and he wants to name
1: it. Maybe you have a survivor. You get two, and whoever survives.
0: Well, he loves pitting animals together and, like, fighting, and that is his thing.
1: Let's
0: get a Tiger Oscar and a, a betta or something and put him in there.

0: See who wins. But we'll get one. He's already wants to name it Bob. And we'll see how long this lasts. I mean, if he treats this fish the way he treats his toys, the fish will probably be around for about 2 days. But he's trying to learn some responsibility, and we're trying to reward him for doing good lately. I don't know how this is going to go. Did your kids ever have fish?
1: Yeah, they did the goldfish thing briefly because they died within a month, the goldfish, and then we just said, that's it. We bought one.
0: And then it was died. A burial at sea.
1: Then we brought in another one, and it died within a month, and that was it. I'd give you some of my Culligan water. I mean, if you want some really good water, I'll give you the Culligan water to put it in. I had an aquarium when I was a kid, maybe eighth, ninth grades, somewhere in there. It was cool. I mean, you know, the whole lights thing, yeah. and the gravel, and, you know, I was getting into it. I don't know that I spent that much money on the fish, but they could get pretty pricey.
0: Goldfish, or did you have?
1: I got these tetras, and I got these. I don't know. You know, maybe like the most I spent on a fish was $5 or $6, $7, something like that. Goldfish, you know, were like a couple pennies, but
0: I don't think we've ever had a fish. Not me growing up, my sisters, my younger kids. Maybe they had a goldfish for a hot minute. Like, I don't even. It was so brief. I don't even remember it.
1: I liked it, but it was having to clean the tank after I think maybe I had it for 2 years, and I just handed it off to my dad's friend is the guy who he got me started on the thing. He had a really cool aquarium in his house, and so I would take some of my paper route money, and if I wasn't spending it on baseball cards or 45s, you know, I'd use it for, you know, something for upkeep on my aquarium. But it was kind of fun. You know, having more than one is, when the one dies, at least you have one or two other ones that are still going in there.
0: Yeah.
1: But, you know, what the lifespan of a betta fish, they say, is, according to the internet, is 2 to 5 years.
0: Ha! Well.
1: So what are you betting? You're betting on the under?
0: I'm betting way on the under on that one. But, you know, I mean, it's going to be cool to find a cool little spot for it. I didn't even open the box from Amazon last night that had the tank in it and stuff, but I don't think it's a very big thing. You know, like we said, it's only one, but to, I don't know, make it colorful, make it, you know, put it, find a cool spot to put it in and see if he'll, you know, take care of it.
1: So you're going, you got like a filter and the whole deal?
0: I don't think it comes with a filter.
1: So it's just going to be a regular bowl.
0: I think it's just the bowl.
1: Okay, regular bowl in the water. All right.
0: But I mean, I'm sure there's people out there that have really paid into it.
1: Oh, yeah.
0: And tricked it out.
1: Yeah. You know, those people who get the saltwater tanks and all that, they can spend a lot of money on that. We can throw that out there this morning. If you've spent a significant, like, what's the most you spent on a fish for your aquarium?
0: I remember
1: You got a good aquarium story you want to share with us this morning?
0: I remember back when I was a teenager, one of the kids in our school got in big trouble. I think his older brother, they went to Hawaii, and this dude tried to bring back like fish that he caught there in a bag or something on the plane, ended up getting shot. That's a huge, huge no-no, I gather. Capturing tropical fish, yeah, and trying to bring them home.
1: Yeah. I think, you know, maybe not as bad as throwing a boulder at the monk seal, but still probably not advisable. All right, well, we'll throw it out there this morning. If you got a fish tank related,
0: 360-733-5476.
1: Trisha says, yeah, do not get an Oscar fish. You put that in a tank with others, and it will eat everything. They're great fish, but not good in groups. That's the one that Barrett's going to want, though.
0: Yeah. Yeah. Oh, yeah.
1: He wants to see that go down.
0: They actually sell piranhas somewhere, too?
1: Yeah.
0: Kid's going to have three fingers.
2: More Brad and John. Next, 92 Boy Gone.
3: KISM. What's up?
4: Well, it's what's down that's got my attention.
3: Oh?
4: Yeah, look at that long snake.
3: Snake? Oh, traffic. Those are cars.
4: I know they're cars. I'm being metaphorical.
3: You're weird.
4: You aren't weird. What's the deal with the HOV?
3: What do you mean?
4: Well, what's that even stand for?
3: Huckleberry, Oleander, Violet.
4: pretty sure you're wrong about that. Anyway, why isn't

0: everybody in the HOV. It's moving and everyone else has stopped.
1: You have to qualify for it.
0: Qualify? Not sure about that. If I were a human, I'd ride that Bel Air Airport or shuttle. Look at it. It gets you to SeaTac quickly. 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Hey, maybe it stands for heading on vacation.
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0: What's up?
1: Well, it's what's down that's got my attention.
0: Oh?
1: Yeah, look at that long snake.
0: Snake? Oh, traffic. Those are cars.
1: I know they're cars. I'm being metaphorical.
0: You're weird.
1: You aren't weird. What's the deal with the HOV?
0: What do you mean?
1: Well, what's that even stand for?
0: Huckleberry, Oleander, Violet.
1: Pretty sure you're wrong about that. Anyway, why isn't everybody in the HOV? It's moving and everyone else has stopped.
0: You have to qualify for it.
1: Qualify? 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You can sleep, look out the window, be productive, and it's in the HOV. 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
4: And Scott Les will be doing a sign-up for the 92 Days of Summer. Today we'll give you more details on that coming up this morning. 360-733-5476. Barrett's getting a fish, his first pet.
5: Little beta fish today.
4: Fish stories here. All right, Tom's on the line here. Tom had a shark. Yeah. What happened to your shark, Tom?
6: Well, I had a shark, I had a piranha, I'm not a piranha, but a silver dollar, which is a cousin of the piranhas, and a few other exotic fish, and someone visited my grandson, and those kids dumped the whole canister of fish food in the tank. It was a mess covered. I cleaned it up, but the next day, all my fish died.
4: They ate all that stuff. Now, what were your plans with the shark? I mean, was that thing eventually going to grow to be full size or what?
6: It was the kind of shark you put in aquariums. So they probably was about maybe 12 inches.
4: Oh, okay. Mm-hmm. All right.
7: Still, that's pretty cool.
4: So eventually, were we going to have a showdown between the shark and the silver dollar?
6: Well, we got along, but there were some other fish too. But the silver dollar actually had physical teeth in it, so you had to be careful when you were feeding it, because if you put your finger in there, you'd probably bite your finger pretty good.
4: Thank you, Tom.
7: Jay says the same thing. He says, we had a beta. We called him Bob. He lasted about 4 months, but he was in the care of the neighbors when we were on holiday, and the kids dumped the whole thing of fish food in there, and it contaminated the water and killed them all. Yeah. And then Brad in Chilliwack says, heads up, Brad. Beta fish are more work than they advertise. The smaller tanks are even harder to keep them alive. I'm $100 in. I'm several hundreds of dollars into this thing. And he sent a picture of this thing. And it does look pretty nice.
4: He's got to have a filtration system in there.
7: There's a lot of greenery in there.
4: Those are beautiful. Yeah. There's really nice plants and stuff.
7: And then Angela sent one, and she said, I have this in my kitchen for betas, and I ruined my blender when I first moved here, so it became a beta tank. So the blender's sitting on the kitchen counter with the rocks in the bottom, the green stuff, and the fish swimming around in the blender. I wonder if, the fish kind of, somehow knows, I better just behave myself.
4: What's at the bottom of this thing? Yeah, you don't want to dig too deep in the rocks there, fish. You don't want to see what's down there.
7: She says every fish is named after a rock star, Paul Stanley. She said Stanley lived the longest, named after Paul Stanley.
4: All right, name coming in the 92 Days of Summer next. Brad and John, KISM.

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1: Maria Sandoval from Linden. You are on the clock, Maria Sandoval. You have 10 minutes to call us back. 360-733-5476. 360-733-KISM. Maria Sandoval.
2: Let's go.
1: Of Linden is up.
2: The clock is ticking. And if she calls back in 10 minutes, she gets all the great qualifying prizes and a spot at the party. And you can have both of those things, too. All of those things. When you stop by and see Scott Less today in Ferndale at Baron Heating, one of the principal sponsors of the whole thing. They've kicked out the grand prize a number of times, whether it was solar, heat packs, air conditioning. Baron Heating's got a number of options for the 35 grand. Ferndale today, one instant finalist at one. Scott's there, 11-1 today.
1: Thank you, North Coast Credit Union, and keep those fish stories coming this morning. We're going to get back into that after 8 o'clock this morning at 360-733-5476. Yes, and there are some fish tales, too, some very suspect stories that we need to get into after 8 o'clock. But we've got our today's top three to do in about 15 minutes. It's Missouri. What do you know about the state of Missouri? You got Kansas City. You got St. Louis. And then I don't know what's in between all of that stuff, but maybe you do. People, places, things, foods. Text them in this morning, 360-733-5476.
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11: 7:36, let's news it up with some headlines. 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
12: Forget about the World Cup in town today. The world's largest coffee pot is in Seattle today. Brought by the Bosnians in advance of today's Bosnian-Herzegovina match with Qatar or Qatar. The Bosnians brought the coffee pot to the Seattle Center. It actually was there yesterday beneath the Space Needle. And it works. It's fully functional. And it serves 8,000 cups of coffee. So that's what they did yesterday. It's 4 feet tall and made of copper and...
11: Coffee's a big thing in Bosnia. I mean, it's like they'll sit down and do a half hour. It's not a hurry thing. It's like, let's sit and talk.
12: So it's noontime today for that game between Qatar and Bosnia and Herzegovina. And that means the trains will probably be extra busy today. It was a light rail record for the city of Seattle Friday, the day of the U.S. World Cup match. 280,000 passengers rode the light rail. There was also the Mariners had a sold-out game that night, too, so you had all that stuff going on. The previous record was the Seahawks Super Bowl parade day, and they also set records for Lime scooter usage on Friday.
11: I saw the Waterfront Park watch party area, they said had drawn over 84,000 people over the first week. Yeah. Just down there watching games, drinking beer, and hanging out.
12: Clock is ticking away for a multi-million dollar lottery winner in Bellingham. They bought the ticket in Bellingham.

0: It's an $8.2 million lotto ticket that was purchased at the Arco station on the Guide. The drawing was done on January 31st. The winner has until July 30th to claim their $8.2 million. If no one claims it, the money goes to help college students across this state and supports early childhood education programs. You would think, like, they, like, the people who work at that store would know who won, because they could, well, I don't know how long they keep their security cam footage. But if they keep it, the drawing was January 31st. If they keep it for a week, you would know, you would be able to go back and find the picture of the people. And then, like, with the cameras on the outside of the gas station, you'd think they'd
1: get the license plate.
0: But I don't know that they go that far. I don't know if the lottery wants them to go that far in trying to find the winner. I don't know if they want, to what degree they want them to go. Dozens have died in France this week in the heat wave. Temperatures have been in the 100s this week, and they're going to hit 103 today. So far, 40 people have drowned in France. And officials say many of those who drowned were young people swimming in unsupervised locations. It's so hot in Paris that they're asking people not to take the trains because they've cut 10% of the service, the train service in Paris, to avoid the tracks overheating. These hot
1: temperatures. And so less trains and more people on the trains that are running. And so
0: they're expecting this heat wave to continue into the weekend. Your National Weather Service forecast: sunny today and 84 the high, clouds tomorrow and a high of 71. It's 63 in Everett, 61 in Surrey, BC, 16 Celsius, 62 in Bellingham, 740 the sports with Brad.
1: And the Bellingham Pawn Shop off I-5 by the airport is now open on Sundays. Check out 40%, the 40% sale that's going on right now. It excludes guns and jewelry, but everything else at the Bellingham Pawn Shop on sale now through Friday, July 3rd. And the M's started a road trip in Pittsburgh yesterday. It was a homecoming for Cole Young, and he brought home a two-run home run in the seventh that got the M's the win. 3-2, Raleigh with a home run, too. Brian Wu on the hill today. Another early one at 3:40, and then tomorrow, real early, at 9:30. And soccer begins at noon today with Canada playing Switzerland. Channel 13 will carry that. FS1 will carry the game out of Seattle. And if the Seattle Stadium has been winning rave reviews from the World Cup fans, it's probably going to get even more today with an 85-degree day for Bosnia and Qatar, Scotland and Brazil. I hope Scotland brought the sunscreen to Miami, because that pale skin in the sun is probably going to burn. There's six games on today. The University of Washington broadcaster Tony Castricone, the voice of the Huskies for the last 9 years, is leaving to call radio play-by-play for the Tampa Bay Buccaneers. And the Washington big man Hans Steinbeck was drafted 14th overall by the Charlotte Hornets, a first-round pick in the NBA draft yesterday. They'll have more of that today. And former Olympic skier Bodie Miller, arrested on misdemeanor drug charges in Idaho. They caught him with 4.5 grams, or a little over 4 grams, of some magic mushrooms. 7:42.
0: 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Okay, who's made the most money on tour this year? Polestar has the mid-season, mid-year numbers, and there are a couple, two or three classic rockers in the top 10 of making the money. Bad Bunny is number one. He's made the most money so far.
1: Bad Bunny got the money.
0: $225 million. Lady Gaga is second, $209 million. BTS, that is...
1: is that, isn't that like Korean? K-pop or something? Korean kids?
0: Maybe. They're number three. AC/DC is number four. AC/DC has made $120 million in 15 shows. Wow.
1: Why stop? Let the cash register ring, baby.
0: Wow. $120 million in 15 shows. I thought the Eagles were like the highest price ticket. Eagles are in this list. Most of their shows at the Sphere this year, they have made $69 million over 15 shows.
1: They're on the highway to the

0: And Bruce Springsteen is also in the top 10. $58 million over 14 shows for him. So that's your, those are your classic rockers cracking the top 10 so far this year. But you, Metallica is probably, they haven't started yet, yeah. right?
1: Well, they're touring in Europe right now, but.
0: They haven't started the Sphere stuff.
1: No, right? That's October.
0: They'll probably end up at the end of the year on top of that list or very close to it with all those shows that they have coming up at Sphere, I would think.
1: From the top 10 to the top three, John, when we get to the top three, I figured out my top three for Missouri are the three B's.
0: The three B's. Okay. We had to find somebody from Missouri to play this morning. We did play Michael McDonald a little earlier this morning with the Doobie Brothers. He is a St. Louis guy. These guys are from Missouri, the Ozark Mountain Daredevils. Brad and John, 92.9 KISM. We're going to the Show Me State next.

0: SM.
1: Show me your top three from the Show Me State, Missouri. That's why we played the Ozark Mountain Daredevils. They're from Ammo.
2: Did you say that the TV show Ozarks was not filmed in Missouri?
1: No, I looked it up. No, it was not. It was filmed mostly in Georgia.
3: Well, I want to go to Georgia because that looked like fun.
1: Yeah, Ozark is probably going to show up in some top threes, the TV show Ozark. So we got our top three. We got listeners. We got a listener on the line we'll get to in a second who lived in Missouri. Is that right?
2: He spent some time there, yeah.
1: All right, let's get our three. Brad, you get us started.
2: My three from the state of Missouri are the three B's. Branson, Missouri. It seems like it's the tribute capital of the world, and B-level celebrities kind of pimping it out. The second B would be George Brett from the Kansas City Royals. Yeah, yeah. And Budweiser. So Branson, Brett, and Budweiser.
1: All right. I did the Budweiser tour in St. Louis. I've been to St. Louis a number of times. Kansas City, I think only once. I'll give you my St. Louis first. The Arch. The Arch is you can actually go to the top of the Arch. You get into, it's like a roller coaster car that rides you all the way up to the top. And then when you're at the top of the Arch, there are a couple of windows out there. It's like, I think, though, you're kind of almost crouched down when you're in the Arch.
2: I heard it's claustrophobic.
1: Yeah, up at the top there. But it is cool. The number two for St. Louis is the humidity. Summers there can really be oppressive. And I'll give you one from Kansas City, the barbecue. Arthur Bryant's barbecue. It's kind of on the edge of the downtown. This is one of the legendary barbecue places in Kansas City. You go in there and the walls are covered with pictures of presidents, presidential candidates,
2: yeah, great
1: athletes, rock and roll singers. I mean, anybody who's ever been through Kansas City has been to Arthur Bryant's barbecue. All right, let's say hi to, who is
2: Eric
1: this?
2: On the way to Everett.
1: All right, Eric, what's your deal? How long did you live in Missouri?
4: So, actually, I didn't live there. I went to visit my friend after he got out of the Navy and moved back home there.
1: Oh, okay. So, you took a trip to Missouri.
4: Yep.
1: All right.
4: Took a trip. Stayed with him for a few weeks. And while I was there, you know, he wanted to show me some local foods and stuff that he was really into and that were pretty common around there. And one of them was Provel Pizza. Have you ever heard of that?
1: No.
4: Yeah, it's from provolone and mozzarella mixed together, blended together in a cheese that they put on the pizza. Personally, I didn't like it, but it was definitely unique and different, and I'd never heard of it. The other one was like mustard wings, but they're not like honey mustard. It's like actual, like kind of like a spicy mustard, and it was coated over their chicken wings, and that was kind of a big thing there too. And I thought those were really good and had a good unique flavor as far as chicken.
2: I'd try that. I'm not a big mustard fan, but I can see it when it comes to barbecue.
4: Yeah, they were pretty good. And then, of course, the third one was the Gateway Arch. You had already mentioned that. You know, it stands about 630 feet tall, made of stainless steel, or not stainless steel, but, steel. And it's just a sight to see, gateway to the west and whatnot. And so it was really cool to see that monument.
2: Mustard wings, and what was the pizza?
1: Provel.
4: Yeah, provolone and mozzarella blended together, yeah.
1: All right. and then where did you get that? Was that in St. Louis?
4: In St. Louis, yes, sir.
1: There's a pretty significant Italian population there in St. Louis.
4: Oh, yeah.
1: Thank you, Eric. There's good Italian restaurants in St. Louis. All right, let's go to listeners, Brad. 360-733-5476.
2: Jeff says Anheuser-Busch, Stan Musial, and the Ozarks.
1: Christopher and Lacey gives you the St. Louis Cardinals, the Arch, and the Bowling Museum.
2: Kevin says mosquitoes, humidity, and methamphetamines.
1: That's the Ozark show influence there. Todd in Mount Vernon, did we do his Budweiser, the Arch, and the blues music?
2: Angela says Kansas City barbecue, Branson, where I saw Johnny Cash, and Laura Ingalls Wilder, her home there where she wrote the books.
1: Oh, is it Missouri? Matt gives you Gateway Arch, BBQ sauce, and Budweiser.
3: Hey, that sounds nice.
1: And Phil's going to give you the Gateway Arch, Kansas, the song Kansas City. And he says Harry Truman. He says Chicago had a deep cut on their Chicago 8 album titled Harry Truman. Okay.
2: Billy
3: says the Harry Truman Museum and Library, Joe's Barbecue with Yum in all capitals letters, and the World War One Museum is in Kansas City.
1: Ray in West Seattle is giving you Tina Turner, the Negro Leagues Museum. That's right, yeah, right in the downtown of Kansas City, I believe. And the Mighty Mo Battleship, the Missouri.
3: Craig says Branson, the Gateway, and Stevens College. I'm not sure what's up with that, but
1: Stevens, is that a party school? Stevens College,
3: the Bowling Museum is in St. Louis. Well, it's in Missouri anyways. Cardinals, the Arch, and the Bowling Museum for Christopher. I don't know if you mentioned that. Sorry.
1: Yeah. All right. Now I got to Google. I'm going to Google this next thing before I say it just to make sure that this is a real thing. It is a real thing. Okay. This was texted into us from Sean. He gives you the Arch, Branson, and the Uranus Fudge Factory.
3: Uranus.
1: It is.
3: Fudge.
1: It's the Uranus Fudge.
3: Bring me
1: factory.
3: Home. Don't go to Missouri without bringing me home some Uranus Fudge.
1: It's, yes. Now, is that the name of the town? From St. Robert to Richmond, Uranus Fudge.
3: I prefer mine with nuts.
1: It's in St. Robert, Missouri. St. Robert, Missouri is where you will find the Uranus Fudge Factory. Very good. That's a great way to close it. Thank you, everybody, for your text this morning. Missouri.
3: Now I know what to get my dad for his birthday.
0: Brad and John coming back.
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5: And our today's top three is Missouri today. And listener Sean, who texted us in his three, he said, oh, the arch for Missouri, Branson. And he said, you gotta try the Uranus Fudge Factory. So that's what we're gonna do right now. Lauren?
6: Let's try some.
5: Good morning, Lauren.
7: Yeah, I'm here.
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5: That would be in, like, south central Missouri is where that is, correct?
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6: Wow.
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6: 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They have fudge from Uranus, Uranus apparel, snack on Uranus, gifts from Uranus, and more.
5: How did the Uranus come about, Lauren? Is that an actual town nearby, or
6: is there a space museum nearby?
5: Let's just go with that.
7: So Uranus is actually just a small little strip tourist attraction down here. It actually started out as a bonfire and tequila shots. The mayor and his buddies just sitting around cracking butt jokes, and the next thing you know, here's Uranus.
6: Bonfire and tequila. And Uranus jokes.
5: Okay. And do you get people coming from all over the place to visit you?
7: Oh, we get people from all over the world, as far as Germany.
5: Okay, and do you have apparel? What do you have? Do you have coffee mugs?
7: We got t-shirts, we got coffee mugs, keychains, we got redneck nuts you can pull out of Uranus.
5: Wow.
7: And we got the mayor's signature big, plump, juicy, all beef wiener.
6: From Uranus.
5: Oh, yeah.
7: And you can sink blue balls in our putholes at Putt Pirates Mini Golf.
5: Oh, that is great. Oh, wonderful.
6: I got to get me some shot glasses. I got to get me some koozies. Some gift cards.
7: Oh, Uranus will give you some shots.
5: Yeah, I'm sure you will.
7: We got Uranus liquor, too.
6: I love you.
5: And what is the favorite chocolate form for people who go to the Uranus Fudge Factory? What are they like?
7: Obviously, Uranus has to have nuts in it, so it would definitely be the chocolate pecan.
5: It's the chocolate pecan. Very good.
6: Awesome.
5: Lauren, thank you.
6: And we can order online. You can get stuff. We can have stuff sent out.
7: Yes, you can at UranusGeneralStore.com.
5: We're looking at the site right now. Lauren, thank you very much. Have fun in Uranus today.
7: Oh, I will most definitely, hon. I'll be packing fudge and grabbing nuts all day long.
5: All right. That is Lauren from Uranus Fudge Factory. News.
6: Oh, Sean.
5: Sports coming next.
3: It's Brad and John.
1: Right back
3: on KISM.
8: Well, well, look who's back with Bella. And why is this good girl back so soon?
9: Yep, Bella's got the runs again. 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
8: Yeah, that infamous cycle, huh? 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

0: the demonstrations. Egypt will be training in Seattle tonight. They had set up camp at Gonzaga University, where they returned after playing in Vancouver Sunday. And Seattle's Lumen Field is not the only World Cup stadium where drones have been seized. Over 300 drones have been confiscated from various stadium sites. The FBI's Miami field office seized 54 drones. 11 were taken in Seattle on U.S. World Cup game day last Friday. 17-year-old in critical condition after he jumped off a dock into Lake Washington yesterday. He was underwater for 10 minutes before rescuers could get to him, and once they reached him, they brought him to shore within 2 minutes, and he arrived at Harborview in critical condition. In Pierce County, a woman with vodka in her car pulled up to deputies at a crime scene to see what was going on. Well, she ended up getting arrested. 2 o'clock Saturday morning, deputies are investigating. They were working on a burglary there. When the vehicle pulls up, the deputy spots a bottle of vodka in the center console. And that's when the fun started. The driver opened the center console, and that revealed a gun that she wasn't supposed to have. The 28-year-old was a convicted felon. She was arrested for DUI and unlawful possession of a firearm. And more than a dozen Carnival cruise passengers brawled in Miami. They were standing in the Florida customs line when men and women started throwing punches and luggage went flying. Authorities say two feuding families were at the center of the fight. No one was arrested, but 16 people landed on Carnival's banned for life list. Your National Weather Service forecast. I would love to see that list and why, you know, the reasons for the people who are on that list. Sunshine today, a high of 84. Clouds tomorrow, and a high of 71. It's 63 Kameno Island, 68 at Lumen Field, and 64 in Bellingham. 8:09 in the sports with Brad.
1: And the Mariners go into Pittsburgh yesterday and win 3-2, beating the Pirates. The same two teams today. Brian Wu at 340. Cole Young, the hero yesterday, with a two-run home run in the seventh in his hometown. You gotta like that. Soccer yesterday, Cristiano Ronaldo joined Lionel Messi to be the only players to score in 6 World Cups. And they asked Messi, are you going to be around in 2030? And he said, maybe. If I still feel good, still running up and down, you know, depending on how I'm feeling. But he didn't rule it out. It was a win for Portugal yesterday, and big ones today for Switzerland. They play Canada at noon, and here in Seattle, it's Bosnia and Herzegovina, as you were saying, against Qatar. And then in Miami, Scotland and Brazil get it going at 3 o'clock. Morocco and Haiti, Czechia and Mexico, South Africa and South Korea as well. They'll have round 2 of the NBA draft. The Washington Wizards took A.J. DeBanza out of BYU. And a couple reporter stories. ESPN's Matt Miller, an NFL draft analyst, was in Missouri. We were talking Missouri this morning. He got into a bad car accident and required a life-saving amputation of his left arm, in addition to some broken ribs and everything. And Diana Russini, the reporter at the center of the scandal there from the NFL, the Athletic, the NFL insider reporter, and her affair with Mike Vrabel, from the coach of the Patriots, in figuring out, you know, the backtracking and all, they tracked down her salary at the New York Times for the Athletic. She was making an annual salary of $800,000 a year when that all went out the window. 8:10 on the Brad and John Show.
0: Okay, back into the fish tales here. Hey, you're getting a lot of recommendations here and advice regarding the beta fish that you're getting into.
1: Barrett's going to get his first little pet beta. We got the tank and everything. He'll probably go pick it out today. And we're seeing how we're going to wager on how long it'll last.

0: ease into it. We'll start with a little betta fish. Okay. So we got the tank. Well, that he's going to go pick him out. He's already picked out a name. He wants Bob the Betta. And thank you to everyone that has weighed in on betta fish and caring for them. Some say, you know, it's a very low maintenance and other things. Other people say, you know, make sure you do this, that, and the other thing. I'm taking all those tips into consideration. And Bill even said
1: he had some really good advice.
0: Bill had some good stuff about betta fish and their unusual sleep behaviors.
1: Yes, we will share that with you in a second. For anyone who's going to buy one of those fish, you do need to hear that. And then I got this text from Christine. She said, I had a betta. When I had a betta, it got into a fight with our Rottweiler and survived. This does not seem possible. Betta, now, right? Because they don't have, Brad, what do you know about it? They don't have teeth, right? They're not like piranha, right?
0: Well, I know that you can't have them in the same tank as other betta because they'll kill each other. But I don't think I wouldn't put them up against a Rottweiler.
1: All right, we are questioning this text. When I had a betta, it got in a fight with our Rottweiler and survived. There's no way a fish like that is going to survive a fight with a dog. It's just that's not possible. What happened?
2: Well, I can tell you this. He literally got into an altercation with the Rottweiler, and that betta did not die. I could not kill that betta for anything. So we were cleaning its tank, and from what I understand, I found out later from some people who knew something about betta fish, they said you don't put it into something where they can't see out. And so we put it into just like a Dixie cup kind of thing. And so because he couldn't see through the Dixie cup,
1: he
2: kind of freaked out and jumped up and out of the cup.
1: Okay.
2: And the next thing you know, the betta's on the floor, and the Rottweiler sees the betta, goes after the fish. So we get into the middle of it eventually and get the fish away from
0: a neutral
2: Rottweiler
0: corner.
2: Yeah. We put the betta back into the tank, and I'm telling you what, it lost a fin, and so it, of course, swam a little differently, but it did not die.
1: So they are surviving fish then?
2: Yes.
1: You see yours. Yeah. How long did you have your fish? Well, how long did it last?
2: Oh my goodness, I had it probably a good 10 months, and I got tired of having a fish because you know they tell you they're going to die and then they just don't.
1: Yeah.
2: So
0: there's several people
1: so
0: here
1: gave,
0: that
1: you
0: said
1: gave it. You gave it away.
2: I gave it away.
1: You gave it away to the Kohler toilet, or you gave it away to somebody?
2: No, I gave it away to somebody who wanted a betta fish.
1: Okay.
0: Yeah, here's people saying I have Prince. I've had him for 2 years. I had Stanley for 5 years. There's some people 3-4 years, they're doing great.
1: Okay, what about Bill's advice?
0: Bill says betta fish can exhibit unusual sleep behaviors, and it says a lot of people will think that the fish is dead. They'll sleep anywhere in the tank they feel comfortable. At the bottom, floating at mid-level, on the surface. They'll sleep on their side, upside down, with their nose nose pointing up, with their tail pointing up. They're known to curl up and wedge between tight spaces like by the heater, or even sleep out of the water on a leaf or other flat object protruding from the water, and that says they got some labyrinth organ that acts like a human lung that pulls oxygen from the air instead of from the water. And they said betta fish can even lose their bright colors and often fade when combined with unusual napping positions, and it makes them appear dead. And predatory fish will often avoid eating dead fish because of contaminants. It's an excellent defense mechanism.
1: So he says, the point is, he says, a lot of people think they're dead.
0: Yeah.
1: And we'll flush them down the toilet or get rid of them. But they're still alive. They're just sleeping.
0: He's going to the big tank.
1: Yeah. All right. Well, out of all the, you know, you had four kids. So what, or five kids, excuse me. But you were one of four. So of all the pets that you've had, and I imagine between you being a parent and you growing up, In that house with three with the brothers and sisters, what was like the craziest pet that you guys had?
2: Oh, well, that would have had to have been the robin that my brother saved.
1: What?
2: And the squirrel. We had a squirrel in a cage, and we had a robin in a cage.
1: You had a robin in a cage?
2: Yes. Yeah.
0: That bird wasn't meant to be caged.
2: That was the sound it made. So then after we let it go, he would go outside and just call it, and it would fly over to him.
1: No way. Was it? This is when you were a kid?
2: When I was a kid.
1: Okay.
2: Yeah.
1: All right. Yeah. I just want to make sure you're not doing that as an adult with your. You didn't do that.
2: No.

0: Yep, Brad and John, 92.9 KISM. So, Brad, today is the day that the boy is picking out the fish, right?
1: Yeah, we're going to go get him a little betta fish. Of course, Barrett wants a snake for his first pet, but we said, let's just eat.

0: you know, that's a little creepy. Okay. All right. Thanks.
1: Thank you.
0: See you later.
2: All right. See ya.
1: Bye. Bring Bob home.
0: Bob. All right. So, Bob is, you're going to have to get, it sounds like, the heater and maybe a filtration system, but at least the heater, according to some of the listeners, because they say the temperature has to be just so for those fish.
1: Well,
0: is that what you're getting?
1: Angela's saying she's the one that keeps her fish in the blender, and she says it's very low maintenance because the blender's broken. She said the cord has been cut off. It's not plugged in. It's a gag thing in the kitchen. She said just add fresh water when it looks cloudy. No air filter thingy needed.
0: Oh, so
1: her fish live for 5 years.
0: So then you don't have to have a heater, according to Angela.
1: Well, there's conflicting reports. We'll go down and see what they know at the PetSmart, how smart they are down there.
0: Yeah, I guess so. I don't know.
1: Yeah, I don't know.
0: I just don't overfeed them, all right? Who's going to be the 9:30 knucklehead nominee, or who will be in the top three for the day? We'll find out in about 30 minutes.
3: Brad and John coming back.
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1: Hey guys, this is Doc from Squim. I lived in Missouri for 25 years. And the best place in Missouri, and you guys missed it, is Lake of the Ozarks, Osage Beach. That's where everybody goes for vacation in all of Missouri and Chicago and even people from Nebraska. And it's beautiful there, and it's one of the largest lakes around. And it's a great place to go. They're building a casino there. And just thought I'd mention that. You guys take care.
2: Thanks, the Ozark show,
3: they were building a casino there.
2: Well, that's where the Ozark show is supposedly set, at the resort town of Osage Beach. But as we learned in doing some investigation through Google this morning, that series, almost all that series, was shot in Georgia on a lake in Lake Allatoona in Georgia. So very little of it. Was actually shot there. But it looked beautiful on TV.
3: Oh, man. It looked like bass fishing heaven.
2: Yeah.
3: I mean, all the little inlets and little bays and stuff like that.
2: And Party Central in the summer, too. Yeah. Brad and John, 92.9, KISM. Some espresso headlines coming here in just a few minutes.

0: The Brad and John Show, Classic Rock 92.9, KISM. Scott Less has got to sign up for the 92 days of summer today, and he'll be at Barron Heating in Ferndale from 11 until 1. Do not miss out on your shot to jump in on that. The Extreme Sports Park. Get in on some of that if you like your sprint boat racing. The Steel American Sprint Boat Racing returns to the Extreme Sports Park in Port Angeles the 25th and 26th. The beer garden will be there. 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
2: And we'll do some espresso headlines at 8:33. Yeah, World Cup day today. So streets in the Soto section, many of them are going to be closed, especially around the stadium area, Bosnia and Herzegovina and Qatar at noon today. And the city set a light rail record on Friday, the day of last Friday, the day of the U.S. World Cup match. 280,000 passengers rode the light rail yesterday. A lot will be on again today. And those record-breaking hot temperatures in France will continue today, up around 103 today. 40 people have drowned in France. Officials say many of those who drowned were young people swimming in unsupervised locations. Sunny today, a high of 84, 66 right now. Sports.
3: M's win yesterday in Pittsburgh, 3-2. Same two teams today at 3:40. And there's lots of soccer. Canada on the pitch with Switzerland at noon. And Seattle will be on the spotlight today with a noon start, too. It should be gorgeous.
2: I can't believe it's news coming up next. And some Whidbey Island 911, Brad and John, and KISM.

0: Brad and John, KISM 838, and the music is coming from everywhere in our listening area for our Friday play out and play off the Brad and John show at 9:40 on Fridays. We have a local artist that adds a 3-minute instrumental, upbeat instrumental to the show that we use as kind of closing music. We change it up every week. So if you'd like to get yours in, please send it to us. Last week it was some dudes in Vancouver who provided the closing theme music. And this Friday it's going to be somebody from Seattle, from the 206, who will bring it to us.
1: All right.
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1: Yes, yesterday in the late edition of I Can't Believe It's News, we had a giraffe story. We've got an amazing 2 days in a row. 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We'll tell you next.
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11: I got to give a shout out to texter Denise in the 360. She sent a link to a story. And we actually did that story at 6:45 this morning about the, there was another couple that got pulled over and the cops said, what's in this bag? And they said, well, the sign's right on. It says definitely not a big bag of drugs. So anytime you think there's an I can't believe it's news story that we haven't seen, send it on. And thank you, Denise. Yesterday, I mean, I don't know how many I can't believe it's news stories we've had involving giraffe, but yesterday, our 930 knucklehead was a couple people, the people responsible for stealing two giraffe calves from a zoo in Virginia. And they finally got the giraffes returned after a year on the lam, if that makes any sense. Well, here's another giraffe story right on the heels of it. Out of Cedar Hollow Ranch in Real County, Texas, there's a $5,000 reward for information about the whereabouts of Gracie. And Gracie is an 18-foot-tall giraffe that went missing. If you've spotted a big giraffe with rounded ears wandering the Texas Hill County country, they want you to contact authorities. They believe you have found Gracie. I don't know how many giraffe or wandered around the Texas Hill Country, but they said this is about a two-hour drive outside of San Antonio, and Gracie went missing from the Cedar Holler Ranch back on June 18th, I think it was, June 18th, and there's a $5,000 reward for her safe return. The sheriff there says, I chuckled when I got the call because this was my first missing giraffe case. The owners reportedly... since the giraffe went missing on the 18th of June, have hired helicopters, used drones, and hired teams to try and track her down, but so far, no luck. And Gracie, they say, could be injured by other animals such as coyotes. There must be some aggressive coyotes, man. They're going to take down an 18-foot giraffe.
12: I think even the coyotes would do a double take.
11: Yeah, nah, let's just shoot for some groundhogs or something. Everybody in the whole world seems to be looking for her, they told NBC TV. And you're going to wrap us up with a little bit of Whidbey Island 911. And this is a story that has some Seattle ties to it, some Northwest ties. Enrico Ronquillo is a 38-year-old Philippine national, and he was just sentenced to 4 years in jail. He boarded an Alaska-bound cruise ship in Seattle back in May of 2025, and he did it with a stolen identity. And so when he came back from the cruise, he had to come back through customs on the Princess Cruises Discovery Princess.

0: and the Border and Protection Office found seemingly fraudulent birth certificates and a driver's license with an identity that wasn't matching his, and some other bad identities in his backpack. They say Ronquillo was also carrying a large amount of cash in his pockets and in the backpack. It was later determined that he fraudulently used another individual's credit card to obtain money while on the ship's casino. So he was gambling with everybody else's money, got on the boat, then stole someone else's wallet and started gambling like crazy. By the time they got him for his prison time, he's got a year's worth of suspended supervised release as well, and has to pay $25,000 in restitution. He must have really been gambling up there. They said, and then he will be subject to deportation proceedings. I would try and get the 25 grand before you deport him.
1: Yeah. Well, let's keep the parade of clowns rolling here out on Whidbey Island for our next stop.
2: Attention, citizens. The calls you are about to hear are true.
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3: Liars, cheats, con men, the class of Skid Row.
2: KISM.
3: Well, then dig this.
1: A classic edition of Whidbey Island 911. Let's go to the call sheet from Thursday, September 22nd, 11:26 a.m. Goss Lake Road. 911 caller says, "This needs to stop." Thursday, September 22nd, 8:12 p.m. South Whidbey Gas Station. 911 caller says, "There's an assassin dressed in black who's trying to kill me." Friday, September 23rd, 10:34 a.m. Highway 525. 911 caller says, "There's a tattooed man with an air compressor. He looks high and has the crazy eyes." And finally, Thursday, September 22nd, 6:28 p.m., Kimberly Way. 911 caller says, "Someone's in a vacant lot doing the meth dance."
3: I'll call the office, get a couple of black and whites up here to take them in.
1: And the biggest knuckleheads of the day coming next. Brad and John, KISM.

0: John KISM, the 930 Knucklehead nominees. We're going to begin in Pierce County. This is a woman with some vodka in her car pulling up the deputies at a crime scene to see what was going on. Well, she's the one who ended up getting arrested 2 o'clock Saturday morning. Deputies are investigating a burglary.
1: At 2 in the morning she did this?
0: Yes, when this woman rolls up 2 o'clock Saturday morning, a deputy looks into her car, sees a bottle of vodka in the center console, and then she opens up the center console, and she's got a gun in there that she's not supposed to have because this 28-year-old woman's a convicted felon. So the burglary investigation quickly moves, shifts to something else. She gets arrested for DUI and unlawful possession of a firearm. Then we got the bag of drugs, people.
1: Yeah, we got another strange traffic stop down in Kentucky. This is where a 51-year-old woman and her 48-year-old boyfriend pulled over, and first off, they gave a false identification card, and then there was an outstanding warrant, and then another outstanding warrant, and some of the legal mumbo-jumbo that led the cops to say, well, let's see what else is going on in this car. And then they found one suspicious bag inside the car, and that led to a further search where they found a bag with the sign on it that said, definitely not a full bag of drugs.
0: And then we've got...
1: And it was drugs, to your surprise.
0: We've got the 40-year-old woman who literally trashed her career. This is the Knicks fan. She's caught on camera dumping a public trash can on the streets of New York during the Knicks championship parade. She completely turns it over, spills all the garbage onto the street, and then steals the garbage can because this is one of those... The city put out... some special trash cans that they painted in Knicks colors. They do look pretty cool, orange and blue. They kind of resemble a basketball hoop. Well, she wanted that trash can. So she dumps all the garbage out. There's cameras rolling everywhere. And then she rolls away with the trash can and heads onto a New York subway where she's pictured and videoed on the subway with it. Well, this video goes all over the place in New York. And it catches the attention of J.P. Morgan Chase, the Chase Bank, because that's where she works or used to work. She was the bank's director of community engagement, but once somebody at Chase saw that, she got fired Tuesday. Yeah.
1: Any engagement with the public is going to have to be cleared by the state here before too long.
0: She is up for 930 Knucklehead with those other knuckleheads, and we'll crown somebody here in just over 30 minutes.
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0: Hi, yes, Brad and John, KISM, World Cup Day today. Now, it was in Boston where they said they were running out of booze.
1: Yeah.
0: The World Cup people.
1: I had some friends go down to the Owl and Thistle, little Irish bar in downtown Seattle, and they asked the server there, how's the World Cup crowds been? And she said, we're completely sold out of Irish beers and some of the European favorites. We can't even get restocked until July sometime.
0: In Texas and Kansas City, barbecue joints say that they've reported they have lines going out the buildings and around the side of the buildings because of World Cup visitors, people, international travelers wanting to try the barbecue when they go to Kansas City. That's the first thing we hit when we went to Kansas City for the very first time was at Arthur Bryant's barbecue place. Same thing's going on in Texas. So for a top three tomorrow, so we have all these international visitors here. And this actually, you don't even have to think World Cup. You may have had visitors from overseas come to see you. Three food items, food or beverage items, I guess. It could be dessert, it could be whatever, associated with this area that people from out of the country should try, you would think, you know?
1: I see a lot of people, posting about trying the Seattle dog for the first time.
0: Okay.
1: With cream cheese on it.
0: All right.
1: I guess that doesn't happen in other parts of the world.
0: Yeah. So we'll look for things that are really linked to, might not necessarily be exclusive to Seattle, to the Pacific Northwest, but heavily tied to it. Everybody's got a McDonald's. Everybody's got a Taco Bell. I know those are popular. Taco Bells have been very popular in some towns for World Cup visitors. So we'll exclude those kinds of places.
1: I know there was a lot of people like wanting to go to Buc-ee's or something, you know, and hit up those spots and the Bass Pro Shops and things that they're totally over the top in America. But didn't you say the other day there was a news story that people were getting stopped at the airport because they're trying to take ranch dressing out of the country.
0: World Cup travelers are trying to take ranch dressing out in bottles that are like more than the, 3.4 ounces?
1: Great.
0: Yeah, you can't take a jug of ranch dressing out. At least the TSA is going to stop you. So what would, give us three things.
1: You said Bosnia brought the world's largest coffee pot here, 8,000 cups. I wonder what Bosnians would think of Seattle area coffee.
0: Our coffee. Well, they brought their own, so and made their own, so that might tell you right there. So put together three of them, and we'll play around with that tomorrow morning. You can text in at 360-733-5476. And a 9:30 knucklehead winner in under 15 minutes.
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0: their horse. All right, so our 9:30 knucklehead winner today is going to be the knucklehead New York Knicks fan, the 40-year-old woman who was caught on camera dumping a trash can on the streets of New York during the Knicks championship parade so she could steal the trash can. Why would she want the trash can? Because it's one of the special trash cans that the city painted in Knicks colors, orange and blue. Kind of looks like a basketball hoop. It does look kind of cool, but
1: everybody in town's got cameras and they're filming this whole parade and everything. So guess what? She's all over the news.
0: They filmed her, and then she was caught on video on a New York subway with the trash can. So she ended up getting fired by her employer, JP Morgan Chase. She was like the bank's director of community engagement until they saw that video.
1: So let me get. She dumped all the trash that was in the trash can out on the street and put her career in the trash can?
0: Yep, stuffed that thing in there. Our 9:30 knucklehead winner. Okay, thanks to the Rockfish Grill.
1: And thanks to Breaking Skagit for alerting us to this situation that's playing out right now involving Christy. And Christy lost her horse, which was saddled, and this is up on the Lily Lake Trail up near Blanchard. And it's been going on a couple days now, and Christy's on the phone with us. Good morning, Christy.
2: Good morning.
0: What day, and Rowdy is the name of the horse. What day did you last see Rowdy?
2: It was 2 days ago, so I lost him in the afternoon, day before yesterday, and we have searched very, very aggressively, thoroughly, and actively all over, and no signs until this morning when I got a phone call from a gentleman who was hiking up there.
0: And this is the Blanchard Mountain area?
2: Yep. The upper lot is the closest lot, or the Samish Overlook area, to the trails that Rowdy and I were heading home on. Oh, actually, no, we were going to Lily Lake. I lied. We were going to go home, and I decided to go to Lily Lake. But that's where we, his bridle broke, and he decided to take the road less traveled and go straight up the mountain.
1: That's why he's named Rowdy, huh?
2: And he is a mountain obstacle horse, so he's good at that. Okay. And, you know, and now I don't know where he is.
1: And with the heat being what it is, 85 or so, create complications for a horse, or can a horse handle that kind of heat?
2: It could. This horse, I'm not too concerned about. Mustangs are born in the wild, and although he was captured young, he's got the survival instincts. I think he can find a creek or something, you know.
1: All right.
2: But it is a concern.
1: Well, in the
2: wildlife up there is a concern.
1: Yeah. Oh, yeah.
0: Oh, yeah.
1: And the pictures of Rowdy that are posted here, it looks like on the left side of Rowdy's neck, there's a white kind of brand, a neck brand or something.
2: Yep.
1: And is that a distinguishing mark? Are there any others on the saddle or anything?
2: The federal program, BLM, they put that on there, and it represents the year they were captured and where they are from.
0: Okay. Yep. Well, if you, we'll put you on hold when we're done talking here. If you would text us some pictures, then what we can do is we put it up on our Facebook page. I know Breaking Skagit has it too, but if somebody sees it, they'll be able to go to our Facebook page and we'll have your contact information up there for Rowdy.
2: And if anybody wants to go on a hike or mountain bike ride or just be driving up and down and around the mountain on this beautiful day, I would appreciate it.
0: All right.
1: Is the Samish Overlook where the paragliders jump off and stuff?
2: Yeah, I believe so.
1: Okay.
2: Yeah.
0: All right. Well, Christy, hold.
2: And this is 2 miles from my house, so he could be anywhere. Yeah.
0: Okay. Well, hold on. We'll get your information, and so we'll do it that way. So
1: let's get Rowdy back.
0: We'll give us a few minutes, folks. We'll get some pictures up there, and then if you happen to be in that area hiking today, and you see Rowdy the Mustang, we'll have some contact information that you can reach out to. Thanks to the Rockfish Grill and the Anacortes Brewery.
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0: The Brad and John Show, Classic Rock 92.9 KISM. And here in just a little bit, get to loving and touching and squeezing on Scott Less when you find him out at Barron Heating in Ferndale. I don't know what you got to bribe him with, but you want to get in there and get your name in the box, because an instant qualifying spot will come out of that Barron Heating box in Ferndale today from 11 to 1. He'll be signing folks up, and then that instant finalist got the ticket to the party, all the great qualifying prizes, and all the details are at KISM.com.
1: And we'll come back tomorrow. We'll give you an update with Christy and her lost horse, Rowdy. Rowdy the Mustang in the Blanchard Mountain area. Be looking on our Facebook page a little later on this morning, and you know, you'll see some pictures and some contact information.
0: That's should a great name across, for a horse.
1: Yeah, should you come across Rowdy the horse tomorrow? In the top three, it'll be Seattle-centric foods that these World Cup visitors should be snacking down on. You know, like they're running through all the barbecue in Texas and Kansas City and all that. But when they come here, give us three food drink items that they should be taking in while they're here for the World Cup.
0: Get that chowder.
1: That's happening today. What is it, noon? The first
0: noon?
1: World Cup?
0: Yeah, they're getting it going.
1: Game in Seattle today. All right, our magic moment this morning, the top three today featured the state of Missouri. And one of our listeners texted in and said, hey, in my top three Missouri things is the Uranus Fudge Factory.
0: There you is, heard me right.
1: There is such a place in Missouri. So we had to call and find out.
2: Magic.
3: We're having a moment here.
4: Okay, Mr. Cool Guy, you had your moment of glory.
1: Right now? Branson, and he said, you got to try the Uranus Fudge Factory. So that's what we're going to do right now. Lauren?
0: Let's try some.
1: Good morning, Lauren.
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1: It's Brad.
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1: Brad and John. Lauren, tell everyone where you work.
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1: How did the Uranus come about, Lauren? Is that an actual town nearby, or
0: is there a space museum nearby?
1: Yeah, let's just go with that.
5: So Uranus is actually just a small little strip tourist attraction down here. It actually started out as a bonfire and tequila shots. The mayor and his buddies just sitting around cracking butt jokes, and the next thing you know, here's Uranus.
0: Bonfire and tequila.
1: Do you have apparel? What do you have? Do you have coffee mugs?
5: We got t-shirts, we got coffee mugs, keychains, we got redneck nuts you can pull out of Uranus, and we got the mayor's signature big, plump, juicy, all-beef wiener.
0: From Uranus.
1: Oh, yeah,
5: and you can sink blue balls in our puttholes at Putt Pirates Mini Golf.
1: Oh, that is great. Oh, wonderful.
0: I got to get me some shot glasses, I got to get me some koozies, some gift cards.
5: Oh, Uranus will give you some shots.
1: Yeah. I'm sure you will.
5: We got Uranus liquor, too.
6: Brad and John. KISM.

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Nigel Boyd on KISM. Bon Jovi, Bad Medicine. You catch the Bon Jovi tribute band at the Northwest Washington Fair in Linden in August. And headlining the fair this year, Stone Temple Pilots. 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Guy Ovidell stepping in. Welcome. Wednesday the 24th. It's 72 outside our studios. 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

0: 94.9 KISM, Lynyrd Skynyrd, Sweet Home Alabama. 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We'll be paying tribute to late Jeff Beck, who would have been 82 today in rock history around 10:45. Chance to score a gift card to Ovenwood Fire Pizza in Fairhaven. Guy Ovidal, Rocky Workday, 74 outside our studio, stopping you short in Bellingham. 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

0: 94.9 KISM from 1985 Scarecrow, John Mellencamp, Small Town. Guy over to Owl Rock here Wednesday. Heat advisory through tonight. Then cooler temperatures and rain showers by the weekend. We're at 74 at our studio, W Shore in Bellingham. Home of the 92 days of summer and the $35,000 payoff this morning beginning at 11. Chance to drop your name in the box at Baron Heating in Ferndale. And chance to be an instant finalist. An instant finalist will be drawn at 1 o'clock today at Baron Heating in Ferndale. Coming up, a complete look at today in rock history and a chance to score a gift card to Ovenwood Fired Pizza in Fairhaven. And we'll be paying tribute to late Jeff Beck, who would have been 82 today. 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

94.9 KISM, cars just when I need it. Guy over at Al Rocky Workday, June 24th. Up next, a complete look at today in rock history. A chance for a gift card to Upward Fire Pizza in Fairhaven. We'll be paying tribute to the late Jeff Beck, who would have been 82. Jeff Beck teaming up with Ozzy Osbourne from Ozzy's 13th and final studio album, Patient Number 9. Ozzy and Jeff Beck, A Thousand Shades. As remember the late Jeff Beck, who would have been 82 today, 92.9 KISM.

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1: Today in Rock History for June 24th, powered by Elwood Fired Pizza in Fairhaven. Two-time Rock and Roll Hall of Famer Jeff Beck would have been 82. He rose to prominence as a member of the Yardbirds and afterwards founded and fronted the Jeff Beck Group. In 1975, he switched to instrumental style with a focus on innovative sound. He's been constantly ranked in the top five of Rolling Stone and other magazines' list of the greatest guitarists. He's won 8 Grammy Awards. Beck on his career.
2: It's hard to put the finger exactly where my present style comes from. It's just the years of listening to people that I really was drawn to, you know, from rockabilly to the 60s, you know, Hendrix and even Ravi Shankar, who twisted everything around for me. So a lot goes to Ravi Shankar for that. It's also Eastern influence, you know, Arabic music. I don't care about politics or anything like that. As long as the song sounds good, I'll play it and try to embellish it and try to make it my own.
1: Beck was inducted into the Rock and Roll Hall of Fame twice, first as a member of the Yardbirds in 1992 and secondly as a solo artist in 2009. Remembering Jeff Beck would have been 82. 1974, Leonard Skinner's Sweet Home Alabama is released, would become their highest charting single. 1980, Jackson Browne released his 6th album, Hold Out. It would be his only album to reach number one. 2000, Kiss held a massive 2-day auction of their personal and professional memorabilia at Paramount Studios in Los Angeles. The sale brought in more than $1.6 million. 2012, Billboard.com named Olivia Newton-John's 1982 hit Physical as the sexiest song of all time. Other classic rock songs that made the top 10 were Rod Stewart's Tonight's the Night, Marvin Gaye, Let's Get It On, and Rod Stewart's Do You Think I'm Sexy? And it was on today's date, 2016, Billy Joel gave a Billy Joel tribute band called Big Shot the thrill of a lifetime when he joined them on stage in New York. And that is a look at Today in Rock History. Be sure to check out our Facebook flashback video of the day. Today featured Jeff Beck. As we remember Jeff Beck, who would have been 82 today, some great video on our Facebook page. 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
1: A what?
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94.9 KISM, Don Henley, Dirty Laundry from his solo debut album, Can't Stand Still. Guy Ovidal, Rocky Workday, home of the 92 Days of Summer. You have until 1 to join Scott Less at Baron Heating in Ferndale. 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An instant finalist will be drawn at 1. 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
2: It's an instant finalist opportunity today in Ferndale. I'm Scott Less at Baron Heating. 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That $35,000 payoff, it went out as a grand prize a couple of years ago. Mike Grant from Bellingham, he chose that as a grand prize to go solar with Baron. 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

On KISM, U2 Pride. U2 will be releasing their latest album at the end of September. Guy Ovidal rocking with you Wednesday, 24th. It's 75 outside studio stuff. You from Bellingham. You have until 1 to join Scott Less at Baron Heating in Ferndale. Drop your name in the box to be an instant finalist for the 92 days summer. 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

0: 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You have until 1 to join Scott Less at Baron Heating in Ferndale. 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
2: The 92 Days of Summer have arrived in Ferndale. We're on location today at Baron Solar, Baron Heating in Ferndale. I'm Scott Less here with Brad Baron. Hey, Brad, how are you?
3: I'm doing well. The sun's out. It's warm. And yeah, having a great day.
2: You know what? Have you seen the heat wave they're enduring in Paris? You know what they don't have there is a Baron Heating location because you guys are experts in AC.
3: Yeah, this is a great time. If you're hot in your house and you don't have cooling, now's a good time to call. Usually when we get into those July and summer months, things get pretty busy, schedules get booked out. But right now, within a week or so, we can have cooling installed in your house. June is a great time to do it. We also have some awesome specials going on if you want to take advantage of keeping your family cool. Everything from $5,000 in rebates on a heat pump or AC system, 12 months same as cash, and we've also got a free air purifier that we throw in there too. So when it's hot out, it's a good time to call Baron and make sure you take care of your family and keep them cool.
2: And the air purifier comes in really handy when we have those wildfires. You got to shut down the house to protect from the smoke. This helps with that as well.
3: Yeah, not only that, but it helps if you got allergens, dust, anything like that. It's just a really great way to not only keep your family cool, like you said, but also make sure that they are taken care of with the air that they breathe. So cooling, awesome. Air purifier, great. $5,000 in rebates, and then obviously making sure they call Baron and get their family taken care of.
2: If I call today, what's it look like to come on out to my house and get this thing installed?
3: Yeah, we'll get a salesperson out within a few days to a week, and then within another week, we'll have a system in. So get your system in now before it gets hot in July and August. We're seeing some hot days early. It's supposed to be hot. It's supposed to be hot into September this year, and who knows? There might be some smoke too, but at the end of the day, we want to keep families cool, keep them comfortable. We've been doing it at Baron for 55 years.
2: They know what they're doing. We're on location till 1. We've got the barbecue out in front, complimentary today, and a chance to become an instant finalist for the 92 Days of Summer. Baron Heating with 92.9 KISM.
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94.9 KISM Van Halen. Ain't talking about love. You can catch Diamond Dave July 13th at the Vogue Theater in Vancouver. Tickets going fast for that show. Your Concert Connection, 92.9 KISM. Guy over now, Rocky will work today. Just after 12, we'll check some of the top stories trending. Right now, we check back in with Scott Less, Baron Heating in Ferndale. Chance to be

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2: It is the 92 Days of Summer. It's an instant finalist opportunity today for the $35,000 payoff at Barron Heating in Ferndale. I'm Scott Less here once again with Brad Barron. You know, the grand prize winner a couple years ago chose to go solar with Barron. Now his house works for him.
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2: Wow, that's a great idea. Thank you, Brad. We're on location today at Barron Heating, getting you signed up for the 92 Days of Summer. We got the hot dogs on the grill and a chance to become an instant finalist by one with 92.9 KISM.
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4: made it. Will Jennings' first hit song came in 1977 when he teamed up with Richard Kerr to write Looks Like We Made It. In the 80s, Steve Winwood asked Jennings to help put words to his second solo project, Arc of a Diver. They reunited for his two follow-up albums as well. Working with Jack Nitzsche and Buffy St. Marie, Jennings won an Oscar for the Joe Cocker song, Up Where We Belong. In 1991, he was approached by Eric Clapton to finish the words to a song he had started, a song about the death of Clapton's son, Tears in Heaven. No one can guarantee a hit song, but with lyrics from Will Jennings, you can be sure you'll come very close. I'm Nick Michaels with Stories from the Deep End.

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0: Country Boy.com, Guns N' Roses, welcome to the jungle. JNR Rock and BC Place, Vancouver, August 29th. 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Black Crowes will be opening up the show. 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
2: It is a 92 Days of Summer sign-up and an instant finalist opportunity for that $35,000 payoff. I'm Scott Less on location today at Baron Heating in Ferndale. Baron Heating, I was in the big room at the Silver Reef Casino last year, named Whatcom County's Big Business of the Year. And one of the main reasons they achieved that award is because what they do in our community every day. Here once again with Brad, you guys are so proud of what you do to give back to the community every day.
3: Yeah, my grandparents who started the company instilled values in my dad and myself that when you bless others, you in turn are blessed. So one of the things that we do, and we've been doing this for 2.5 years now, is our Baron Cares program. So that's kindness, appreciation, response, empathy, and service. 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So $110 for every system, HVAC, electrical, solar, plumbing sold, goes to that nonprofit of the month. And

0: Through the last 2.5 years, we've donated over $260,000 with the support of our customers, because they're part of that, and blessed 30 different organizations the last 2.5 years.
1: That's amazing. And now it sounds like you've got vendors that are also signing up to help give back as well.
0: Yeah, well, we just got off a call with Daikin, who does our heating systems, our heat pumps, air conditioners, furnaces, ductless, etc. And they said, we want to be a part of this. So for the next 3 months, they're kicking in an extra $100 to support the work that we and our customers are doing. So it's not just $110 anymore, it's $210 to hopefully double that impact and make a difference in our community. Our business at Barron does not exist without a strong community. It's a belief my grandparents had that my dad and I hold today, and we're just really excited to be able to do it.
1: Well, it's so impressive, because it's one thing to say it, it's something else to actually do it and back it up. And what you've talked about, it's just quite amazing that the impact that you guys have in this community here. It's stunning, really.
0: Yeah, well, we live in an awesome place to live, work, and play. There's a lot of people out there that need help and support, and we're going to do everything we can as a local business that's family-owned and operated to do that. So, blessed to do it.
1: I'm lucky to live here, man, because of what you guys do, so I appreciate it.
0: I appreciate you, Scott.
1: Barron Heating, the destination today. Become an instant finalist for the 92 Days of Summer. Oh, that wraps up at 1 o'clock today. We'd love to see you today in Ferndale with 92.9 KISM.
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0: 92.9 KISM, Errol Smith, guy over at Owl Rock Noon Hour. Heat advisory through tonight, then showers and cooler temperatures return for the end of the work week and into the weekend. We're at 77 outside of studio, stopping you from Bellingham on the sports page. World Cup continues, Seattle hosting a game today. And underway, Switzerland and Canada. And the Mariners down Pittsburgh yesterday, 3-2. Game 2 of that three-game series today, 3:40 first pitch. And more stories trending at KISM.com. 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Barron Heating in Ferndale getting you signed up for the 92 days of summer. A chance to be an instant finalist.
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2: 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I'm Scott Less. 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
2: You're doing it all, Brad. 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
2: Great job.
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0: Dutchboy down KSM. Leonard Skinner, Tuesday's gone. Guy over at Al Rock Noon Hour, 77 outside of studios, top of Houston and Bellingham. And time is a ticking. You have until 1 to join Scott Less at Barron Heating in Ferndale. 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
2: 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I'm Scott Less. 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
1: 92 days of summer on location today. Barron Heating in Ferndale. Thanks to everybody who joined us. An instant finalist opportunity for that $35,000 grand prize this year. Congratulations, Clinton Varek of Blaine. You're one of our 100 finalists and a chance to score that $35,000 payoff. It's the 92 days of summer. You'll have a chance once again tomorrow in Ferndale. 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

Night Report down Kaya, some Stones, Missy from 1978, some girls, Guy over down Rocky Work Day. Thanks to everyone who joined us at Baron Healing today in Ferndale for the 92 days of summer. Another shot to put your name in the box for the $35,000 payoff coming up tomorrow. Got those details in 10 Eagles, 92.9 KISM.

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0: 94.9 KISM, Phil Collins in the air tonight. Phil Collins, part of this year's Rock and Roll Hall of Fame class, being inducted as a solo artist, making Phil a two-time Rock and Roll Hall of Famer. Guy over at Rock Hill Wednesday, 81 outside of studios, top of the East Shore in Bellingham, and join KISM tomorrow for a chance to be an instant finalist as part of the 92-day summer at Ace Hardware in Ferndale between 11:30 and 1:30. 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

Zeppelin, Black Dog, 94.9 KISM. It was on today's day, June 24th, 2010. A rare oversized two-part poster featuring Led Zeppelin for a show in 1971. Sold at auction for $7,000. At the same time, a printed of Led Zeppelin backstage in front of a blackboard taken in Tampa Bay Stadium, June 3rd, 1977. Sold at the same auction for $2,000. Birthdays today, Mick Fleetwood of Fleetwood Mac, 79. And Jeff Beck would have been 82. Some great video of Jeff Beck on her Facebook page.

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Guy over down right here. 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

0: 90.9 KSM, the Police Still Stands Close to Me. Drummer Stuart Copeland on Punk, opening the way for the Police.
1: One of our first releases, not our first record, but our first with a real record company, was Roxanne. We had already released Fallout on my label, Illegal Records, but it sank without a trace. And Roxanne was our first attempt, sank without a trace. Then we released Can't Stand Losing You, sank without a trace. Then we released So Lonely, sank without a trace. But this record company would not give up. They went around again, released Roxanne again, and those same three records, released them all again. This time they started to tickle the BBC, and punk had opened people's minds to the idea that you don't have to sound like huge, successful commercial acts of the day. You can change it up and still be popular. And I think that opened the way for us to do things slightly

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1: You can catch Stuart Copeland tomorrow night at the Hollywood Theater in Vancouver. 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

0: 94.9 KISM. Ozzy, Mama, coming home. Guy over there, Rocky work day. Showers and cooler temperatures return for the end of the work week and into the weekend. We're at 81 outside our studios. Top of you, Sean Bellingham. On the sports page, World Cup final just wrapping up. Switzerland down Canada 2-1. The U.S. Takes on Turkey tomorrow night. They'll kick that off at 7 o'clock from Los Angeles. And the Mariners down Pittsburgh last night, 3-2. Game two of that three-game series this afternoon, 3:40 first pitch. 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

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Romantics, what I like about you. Guy Ovidell, Rocky Orte. This next track, the first single from the Rolling Stones' upcoming album, Foreign Tongues. That's due to drop July 10th. 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

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That's In the Stars, new music, Stones. Guy Obadiah, rock through the workday. Aerosmith, Nigel Bardock, KISM.

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92.9 KISM off Diver Down, Van Halen, Oh Pretty Woman. I'm Scott Less, blocking nonstop classic rock on a hump day happy hour. Thanks to everybody who joined me earlier today at Baron Heating, instant finalist opportunity for the 92 days of summer. Coming up on Friday, a chance to win Mariners tickets. Details on the way, Tesla and Signs, KISM.

0: 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I'm Scott Less. 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A chance to win tickets to see the Seattle Mariners take on the Toronto Blue Jays on July 5th. 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

0: 92.9 KISM, Jimi Hendrix Fire, without a doubt one of the most legendary Seattle rockers. We'll highlight more Seattle rockers Friday night as part of the KISM album release party. We'll take it back to 1992 and feature the motion picture soundtrack to Singles. Oh, that's loaded with some of the biggest bands out of Seattle, including Pearl Jam, Alice in Chains, and Soundgarden. We'll listen to all those great tracks Friday night. The anniversary release of Singles and the motion picture soundtrack, powered by Oven Wood Fired Pizza in Fairhaven, where you can enjoy all you can eat on Mondays from 4 to 8 for just $24.95 per person. 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Got the details next, KISM.
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3: Last summer, we did our first big family vacation. Well, I should clarify, we went to Disney. Now, if you haven't been to Disney as an adult, just imagine you're standing in line at the DMV. And that's it. Actually, it was Orlando in July, so it was kind of like standing in line on the surface of the sun. Why would we do this to ourselves? Remember when you were a kid and you'd go on vacation, you'd be like, why is Dad always in a bad mood? Now I understand. How can I spend an enormous amount of money, be uncomfortable, and listen to my children complain and whine?
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3: I did figure out what makes Disney truly magical, though. 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I know it's 110 out here, but these fries taste great. We eat, you know, because we want to have a good time. Really, that's all a vacation is. Just us eating in a place we've never been.
5: Well, why don't we eat something, then we'll go and get something to eat. And we'll see that thing we're supposed to see. They probably got a snack bar there, right? After that, we should probably get something to eat, though. Then we'll eat something.
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I'm Scott Less. 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